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1: Slight chance for storms tonight, otherwise partly cloudy skies. Lows dip down to about 56. Winds out of the southeast, 5 to 10 miles an hour. More clouds than sun tomorrow. Thunderstorms likely. Daytime highs approaching 75. 59 tomorrow night. Chance for storms. Upper 70s Wednesday with a slight chance for storms. Turning cooler Thursday with highs in the low 70s. Chance for storms continues. From the Weatherology Weather Center, I'm meteorologist Megan Mulford. Right now, 72.
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1: Hey, it's Dave Greek with News Channel Nebraska. Coming up tonight on NCN, an investigation is underway with the Gosper County Sheriff's Office after they discovered an unresponsive male who drowned in Johnson Lake. 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
1: Slight chance for storms tonight, otherwise partly cloudy skies. Lows dip down to about 56. Winds out of the southeast, 5 to 10 miles an hour. More clouds than sun tomorrow. Thunderstorms likely. Daytime highs approaching 75. 59 tomorrow night. Chance for storms. Upper 70s Wednesday with a slight chance for storms. Turning cooler Thursday with highs in the low 70s. Chance for storms continues. From the Weatherology Weather Center, I'm meteorologist Megan Mulford. Right now, 72.
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1: Slight chance for storms tonight, otherwise partly cloudy skies. Lows dip down to about 56. Winds out of the southeast, 5 to 10 miles an hour. More clouds than sun tomorrow. Thunderstorms likely. Daytime highs approaching 75. 59 tomorrow night. Chance for storms. Upper 70s Wednesday with a slight chance for storms. Turning cooler Thursday with highs in the low 70s. Chance for storms continues. From the Weatherology Weather Center, I'm meteorologist Megan Mulford. Currently, it's 71 degrees.

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1: Slight chance for storms tonight, otherwise partly cloudy skies. Lows dip down to about 56. Winds out of the southeast, 5 to 10 miles an hour. More clouds than sun tomorrow. Thunderstorms likely. Daytime highs approaching 75. 59 tomorrow night. Chance for storms. Upper 70s Wednesday with a slight chance for storms. Turning cooler Thursday with highs in the low 70s. Chance for storms continues. From the Weatherology Weather Center, I'm meteorologist Megan Mulford. Currently, it's 71 degrees.

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1: Slight chance for storms tonight, otherwise partly cloudy skies. Lows dip down to about 56. Winds out of the southeast, 5 to 10 miles an hour. More clouds than sun tomorrow. Thunderstorms likely. Daytime highs approaching 75. 59 tomorrow night. Chance for storms. Upper 70s Wednesday with a slight chance for storms. Turning cooler Thursday with highs in the low 70s. Chance for storms continues. From the Weatherology Weather Center, I'm meteorologist Megan Mulford. Currently 67.

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1: Slight chance for storms tonight, otherwise partly cloudy skies. Lows dip down to about 56. Winds out of the southeast, 5 to 10 miles an hour. More clouds than sun tomorrow. Thunderstorms likely. Daytime highs approaching 75. 59 tomorrow night. Chance for storms. Upper 70s Wednesday with a slight chance for storms. Turning cooler Thursday with highs in the low 70s. Chance for storms continues. From the Weatherology Weather Center, I'm meteorologist Megan Mulford. Currently 67.

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5: Slight chance for storms tonight, otherwise partly cloudy skies. Lows dip down to about 56. Winds out of the southeast, 5 to 10 miles an hour. More clouds than sun tomorrow. Thunderstorms likely. Daytime highs approaching 75. 59 tomorrow night. Chance for storms. Upper 70s Wednesday with a slight chance for storms. Turning cooler Thursday with highs in the low 70s. Chance for storms continues. From the Weatherology Weather Center, I'm meteorologist Megan Mulford. Right now, 65.

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Slight chance for storms tonight, otherwise partly cloudy skies. Lows dip down to about 56. Winds out of the southeast, 5 to 10 miles an hour. More clouds than sun tomorrow. Thunderstorms likely. Daytime highs approaching 75. 59 tomorrow night. Chance for storms. Upper 70s Wednesday with a slight chance for storms. Turning cooler Thursday with highs in the low 70s. Chance for storms continues. From the Weatherology Weather Center, I'm meteorologist Megan Mulford. Right now, 65.

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1: Slight chance of thunderstorms. Overnight, otherwise partly cloudy skies. Lows level off around 56. Winds out of the southeast, 5 to 10 miles an hour. Cloudy skies with a few peaks of sun Tuesday. Thunderstorms likely. Highs level off around 75. Chance of thunderstorms Tuesday night. Lows level off around 59. Mainly cloudy skies expected. That's a look at your latest forecast from the Weatherology Weather Center. I'm Staff Meteorologist Megan Mulford. Right now, it's 64 degrees.
2: I've heard people say that too much of anything is not good for you, baby. 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
1: Slight chance of thunderstorms. Overnight, otherwise partly cloudy skies. Lows level off around 56. Winds out of the southeast, 5 to 10 miles an hour. Cloudy skies with a few peaks of sun Tuesday. Thunderstorms likely. Highs level off around 75. Chance of thunderstorms Tuesday night. Lows level off around 59. Mainly cloudy skies expected. That's a look at your latest forecast from the Weatherology Weather Center. I'm Staff Meteorologist Megan Mulford. Right now, it's 64 degrees.

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1: Slight chance of thunderstorms overnight, otherwise partly cloudy skies. Lows level off around 56. Winds out of the southeast, 5 to 10 miles an hour. Cloudy skies with a few peaks of sun Tuesday. Thunderstorms likely. Highs level off around 75. Chance of thunderstorms Tuesday night. Lows level off around 59. Mainly cloudy skies expected. That's a look at your latest forecast from the Weatherology Weather Center. I'm Staff Meteorologist Megan Mulford. Currently, it's 65 degrees.

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1: Slight chance of thunderstorms. Overnight, otherwise partly cloudy skies. Lows level off around 56. Winds out of the southeast, 5 to 10 miles an hour. Cloudy skies with a few peaks of sun Tuesday. Thunderstorms likely. Highs level off around 75. Chance of thunderstorms Tuesday night. Lows level off around 59. Mainly cloudy skies expected. That's a look at your latest forecast from the Weatherology Weather Center. I'm Staff Meteorologist Megan Mulford. Currently, it's 65 degrees.

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1: Lows level off around 56. Overnight, under partly cloudy skies, winds out of the southeast, 5 to 10 miles an hour. Chance for storms, Tuesday, highs around 73, mainly cloudy skies. Slight chance for storms, Tuesday night, lows around 58. Partly cloudy skies, Wednesday, with highs in the upper 70s, thunderstorms likely, Thursday. That's a look at your latest forecast from the Weatherology Weather Center. I'm staff meteorologist Megan Mulford. Right now, it's 64 degrees.

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1: Lows level off around 56. Overnight, under partly cloudy skies, winds out of the southeast, 5 to 10 miles an hour. Chance for storms, Tuesday, highs around 73, mainly cloudy skies. Slight chance for storms, Tuesday night, lows around 58. Partly cloudy skies, Wednesday, with highs in the upper 70s, thunderstorms likely, Thursday. That's a look at your latest forecast from the Weatherology Weather Center. I'm Staff Meteorologist Megan Mulford. Right now, it's 64 degrees.

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1: Lows level off around 56 overnight under partly cloudy skies. Winds out of the southeast, 5 to 10 miles an hour. Chance for storms, Tuesday, highs around 73, mainly cloudy skies. Slight chance for storms, Tuesday night, lows around 58. Partly cloudy skies, Wednesday, with highs in the upper 70s, thunderstorms likely, Thursday. That's a look at your latest forecast from the Weatherology Weather Center. I'm Staff Meteorologist Megan Mulford. 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
1: Lows level off around 56. Overnight, under partly cloudy skies, winds out of the southeast, 5 to 10 miles an hour. Chance for storms, Tuesday, highs around 73, mainly cloudy skies. Slight chance for storms, Tuesday night, lows around 58. Partly cloudy skies, Wednesday, with highs in the upper 70s, thunderstorms likely, Thursday. That's a look at your latest forecast from the Weatherology Weather Center. I'm Staff Meteorologist Megan Mulford. Right now, 63.

ever a man that we could have some. And he's up there, what's that? Hawaiian noises. He's banging on the bongos like a chimpanzee. Oh, that ain't working.

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0: 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Just say, Alexa, open KHAS Radio. You've got to say it exactly like that, and then you're listening to KHAS. 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
1: 56 overnight under partly cloudy skies, winds out of the south, 5 to 10 miles per hour. Chance of thunderstorms, Tuesday, highs around 73, mainly cloudy. Mainly cloudy, Tuesday night, slight chance for storms, lows dip down to about 58. Partly cloudy skies, Wednesday, with a high of 78, 71, thunderstorms likely, Thursday. From the Weatherology Weather Center, I'm Staff Meteorologist Jennifer Wojcicki. Currently, it's 62 degrees.

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1: 56 overnight under partly cloudy skies, winds out of the south, 5 to 10 miles per hour. Chance of thunderstorms, Tuesday, highs around 73, mainly cloudy. Mainly cloudy, Tuesday night, slight chance for storms, lows dip down to about 58. Partly cloudy skies, Wednesday, with a high of 78, 71, thunderstorms likely, Thursday. From the Weatherology Weather Center, I'm Staff Meteorologist Jennifer Wojcicki. Currently, it's 62 degrees.

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1: Chance of thunderstorms today. Otherwise, cloudy skies with a few peaks of sun. High temperatures reach up to 73. Winds out of the south, 8 to 15 miles per hour. Mainly cloudy skies expected again. Tonight, slight chance of thunderstorms. Lows dip down to about 58. Daytime highs approaching 78. Tomorrow, sunshine mixed with clouds at times. That's a look at your latest forecast from the Weatherology Weather Center. I'm staff meteorologist Jennifer Wojcicki. Right now, it's 62 degrees.

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1: Chance of thunderstorms today. Otherwise, cloudy skies with a few peaks of sun. High temperatures reach up to 73. Winds out of the south, 8 to 15 miles per hour. Mainly cloudy skies expected again. Tonight, slight chance of thunderstorms. Lows dip down to about 58. Daytime highs approaching 78. Tomorrow, sunshine mixed with clouds at times. That's a look at your latest forecast from the Weatherology Weather Center. I'm Staff Meteorologist Jennifer Wojcicki. Right now, it's 62 degrees.

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1: ABC News, I'm Sherry Preston. Progress in peace talks with Iran. The Trump administration now saying Iran has agreed to allow inspectors from the UN's nuclear agency into the country. That promise, however, was also a part of the deal with Iran reached under the Obama administration, which President Trump tore up. Here's ABC's Steve Ganyard.
2: Some sort of an international body that may begin to at least provide some of the information that's been missing, frankly, for months, if not years. And then it's going to be a decision by the intelligence community about, are the Iranians pushing beyond what eventually will be agreed to?
1: There are changes on the way in the intelligence community, sources tell ABC News. The new acting director of national intelligence, Bull Pulte, has started laying people off. The House could vote as soon as today on a housing reform package that passed the Senate with bipartisan support, one part of it banning Wall Street investors from buying up single-family homes. Europe is roasting, with much of the continent expecting temperatures in the mid-90s or higher for several days. This is ABC News. British Prime Minister Keir Starmer is leaving 10 Downing Street and quitting as the country's Labour Party leader and PM. ABC's James Longman in London has more on his tumultuous time in office.
3: Basically, there are two big things wrong with Keir Starmer. The first, his personality, I'm sorry to say, just hasn't gelled with the British people, even in the speech he made outside Downing Street. And there was no emotion until right at the end when he spoke about his family, to be fair, and no direction of the government. Social services are broken. People don't feel like there's opportunity. There's a huge cost of living crisis. And the Labour Party, for most people in this country, is not a party that has any of the answers.
1: The mayor of Manchester, Andy Burnham, who has just been sworn in as a member of Parliament, is Starmer's likely replacement as Prime Minister. Prime Day is here. Amazon's summer sales event is likely to drive over $26 billion in spending, a 9% jump over last year. I'm Sherry Preston, ABC News.
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8: For KHAS Radio, I'm Brandon Shanahan. A woman has been arrested in Hastings after crashing into a gas station door. At around 3 p.m. yesterday, the Hastings Police Department was called to the Casey's on South Elm Street, located in the southeast part of town, after a car versus building report came in. 49-year-old Brandy Cooper was taken to jail for driving under the influence. At least one of the front doors was shattered and there was some damage to the brick veneer out front. Cooper was pulled over last year without a driver's license or registration and pleaded guilty to both counts, according to court records. The City of Hastings is partnering with several local organizations to provide information and resources on renters' rights during a community forum this weekend. Organizers will answer questions and offer guidance on topics including fair housing laws, the legal process for filing maintenance requests, and ways tenants can advocate for their rights. Hastings Mayor Jay Beckby says the city is proud to support the event, emphasizing that all residents deserve clean, safe, and well-maintained housing. He said lower-income residents are often the most vulnerable when housing issues arise.
9: Some of these people don't have anywhere else to go, okay? If you come in and you don't take care of the property that I'm renting and I'm at a certain income level, I'll move on. When you look at people that are trying to get on their feet and they're subsidized and they maybe don't feel like they have another option.
8: Representatives from the City of Hastings, Next Point Home Development Corporation, Citizen Advocates, and the Community Impact Network will be available to meet with community members Saturday from 10 a.m. until 6 p.m. at the Hastings Municipal Airport. Authorities are investigating a drowning death at Johnson Lake after a man was found unresponsive in the water early Monday morning. According to the Gospel County Sheriff's Office, emergency responders were dispatched at approximately 1 a.m. yesterday morning after receiving a report of a man found unresponsive in the water. Despite life-saving efforts, the man was pronounced dead at the scene. The deceased was identified as a 76-year-old Johnson Lake area resident. His name is currently being withheld pending notification of family members, according to police. An autopsy has been ordered to determine the official cause of death. Investigators say the incident remains under investigation, but no foul play is suspected at this time. A little over $100,000 is heading to the BRICS. The downtown rehabilitation grants have been awarded to 10 businesses in Kearney. The top amount is going to Kits and Sweet Child, with each business receiving over $16,000 for their specific projects to upgrade the building within which they reside. The city of Kearney says the bids were competitive from the qualified applicants who were looking to stay in the game of earning business on the BRICS. From facade improvements to structural or electrical upgrades, the funding helps enhance the buildings in the downtown corridor, with many still looking similar to what they did when they were first constructed. The 2027 version is expected to start in January of next year. The first medical cannabis plants could be going into Nebraska soil soon. The state's Medical Cannabis Commission voted unanimously to confirm a successful inspection for a cultivation company based in Raymond to start planting in the near future. Of the four cultivators who will be licensed, there is only one who appears to be ready to begin production of the plant. Another grower delayed the inspection, and the two others have been battling zoning issues in their respective cities, with one moving from Omaha to Gretna, where there's been a stronger agreement between the grower and the city. Starting this week, the commission voted 3-1 to start accepting applications for manufacturing, which there will also only be four in the state as well. Eventually, a dozen companies will become licensed to drive, and another 12 will be allowed to sell it to patients. Nebraska Attorney General Mike Hilgers and Nebraska Governor Jim Pillen still need to sign off on the regulations sent to Hilgers' office in April. You can find more of today's news online at newschannelnebraska.com. For KHAS Radio, I'm Brandon Shanahan.
10: Chance for storms today. Otherwise, cloudy skies with a few peaks of sun. Daytime highs approaching 73. Winds out of the south, 8 to 15 miles per hour. Mainly cloudy skies expected tonight. Slight chance for storms. Lulls of a low around 58. Sunshine mixed with clouds at times. Tomorrow, 78. 71 Thursday, with storms likely. 76 Friday, storms continue. I'm meteorologist Laura Lockwood on KHAS Radio, 1230 AM and 104.1 FM.

0: And that was Mrs. Jarmer's first grade class at Olcott Elementary School in Hastings. 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

0: Yes, the thing that stood out the most to me about my care at Mary Lanning was the thoughtfulness of the nurses and Dr. Gordon. I had a terrible headache. The nurse had come in and she was very quick to offer a hand. What can I do? Can I rub your head? Mary Lanning never made me feel like, all right, hurry, get in and get out. It was, we're here to figure out what's going on. The care at Mary Lanning was incredible.
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0: Sly and the Family Stone. We're dancing to the music. KHAS Radio, 104.1, 12:30 a.m. in the 6 o'clock hour. And boy, do we got a show for you later this morning on Party Line. You're going to have to stick around for it. It's coming up at 8 o'clock here on KHAS. Up next, local sports.
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4: Chance for storms today. Otherwise, cloudy skies with a few peaks of sun. Daytime highs approaching 73. Winds out of the south, 8 to 15 miles per hour. Mainly cloudy skies expected tonight. Slight chance for storms. Lows of a low around 58. Sunshine mixed with clouds at times. Tomorrow, 78. 71 Thursday, with storms likely. 76 Friday, storms continue. I'm meteorologist Laura Lockwood on KHAS Radio, 1230 AM and 104.1 FM.

0: The four non-blondes wondering what's going on. What's up? 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

0: 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We got Mariah Carey coming up right after Brownfield, Nebraska Ag Headline News on KHAS.
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3: Hello, I'm Kellen Havikin with the latest ag headlines on Brownfield. The USDA has confirmed three more cases of New World screwworm in Texas, bringing the total to 15. Deputy Secretary Stephen Vaden says when it comes to containing the pest, the math matters.
4: We've already got a facility in Panama that's pumping out 100 million sterile flies to help push this pest back.
3: U.S. corn and soybean condition ratings held over the past week. 68% of U.S. corn is rated good to excellent, and 66% of soybeans are in that category. Central Nebraska farmer Clay Govier says widespread rainfall is helping improve ongoing drought conditions.
5: Corn's a little stripped up, but nothing that it won't grow out of.
3: Northwest Missouri farmer Jordan Bottinger says excessive rainfall continues to negatively impact crop development.
6: The crop's definitely showing it. You know, it's stress from the water amount.
3: More availables on the latest crop updates are at brownfieldagnews.com. I'm Kellen Havikin for Brownfield.
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1: ABC News, I'm Sherry Preston, the vice president touting progress in talks with Iran.
2: That is a major milestone.
3: Vice President J.D. Vance, who led the talks over the weekend, says he got a big concession out of Iran, that they will now allow international nuclear inspectors into the country.
2: Permanently ending a nuclear weapons program in Iran.
3: But that promise of nuclear inspectors was the same promise made under President Obama's deal that Trump tore up. And despite Vance's words, Iranian state media reports Iran has made no new nuclear commitments.
1: ABC's Mary Bruce, Iran this morning says no visits have been scheduled yet for international inspectors. A deadly heat wave is blanketing much of Europe. At least 18 people have died so far in France. Voters hit the polls in four more states for primaries today, New York, Utah, South Carolina, and Maryland. Prime Day is back. Amazon's summer shopping event underway now, expected to generate $26 billion in sales. This is ABC News. House lawmakers are expected to vote today on a housing bill that's already passed the Senate. It would loosen regulations to encourage more home construction and ban Wall Street investors from snapping up single-family homes. Between the Lincoln Memorial and the Washington Monument, the reflecting pool debate continues. ABC's Olivia Rubin has more.
4: President Trump saying it must be drained immediately for repairs, just weeks after a $16 million renovation project wrapped up.
5: It's not a lot of damage, but we'll probably have to let the water out and refix it.
4: The pool has been a pet project for the president, personally going there to tout the work.
6: It's going to look better than it did in 1922 when it was built.
4: But not long after it was repainted and refilled with water, algae spreading, turning the pool green, and that new paint peeling right off the bottom.
1: The president blames vandals for the peeling paint and the algae, but there's no proof that the pool was sabotaged. I'm Sherry Preston, ABC News.
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12: For KHAS Radio, I'm Brandon Shanahan. A woman has been arrested in Hastings after crashing into a gas station door. At around 3 p.m. yesterday, the Hastings Police Department was called to the Casey's on South Elm Street, located in the southeast part of town, after a car versus building report came in. 49-year-old Brandy Cooper was taken to jail for driving under the influence. At least one of the front doors was shattered and there was some damage to the brick veneer out front. Cooper was pulled over last year without a driver's license or registration and pleaded guilty to both counts, according to court records. The City of Hastings is partnering with several local organizations to provide information and resources on renters' rights during a community forum this weekend. Organizers will answer questions and offer guidance on topics including fair housing laws, the legal process for filing maintenance requests, and ways tenants can advocate for their rights. Hastings Mayor Jay Beckby says the city is proud to support the event, emphasizing that all residents deserve clean, safe, and well-maintained housing. He said lower-income residents are often the most vulnerable when housing issues arise.
13: Some of these people don't have anywhere else to go, okay? If you come in and you don't take care of the property that I'm renting and I'm at a certain income level, I'll move on. When you look at people that are trying to get on their feet and they're subsidized and they maybe don't feel like they have another option.
12: Representatives from the City of Hastings, Next Point Home Development Corporation, Citizen Advocates, and the Community Impact Network will be available to meet with community members Saturday from 10 a.m. until 6 p.m. at the Hastings Municipal Airport. Authorities are investigating a drowning death at Johnson Lake after a man was found unresponsive in the water early Monday morning. According to the Gossip County Sheriff's Office, emergency responders were dispatched at approximately 1 a.m. yesterday morning after receiving a report of a man found unresponsive in the water. Despite life-saving efforts, the man was pronounced dead at the scene. The deceased was identified as a 76-year-old Johnson Lake area resident. His name is currently being withheld pending notification of family members, according to police. An autopsy has been ordered to determine the official cause of death. Investigators say the incident remains under investigation, but no foul play is suspected at this time. A little over $100,000 is heading to the BRICS. The downtown rehabilitation grants have been awarded to 10 businesses in Kearney. The top amount is going to Kits and Sweet Child, with each business receiving over $16,000 for their specific projects to upgrade the building within which they reside. The city of Kearney says the bids were competitive from the qualified applicants who were looking to stay in the game of earning business on the BRICS. From facade improvements to structural or electrical upgrades, the funding helps enhance the buildings in the downtown corridor, with many still looking similar to what they did when they were first constructed. The 2027 version is expected to start in January of next year. The first medical cannabis plants could be going into Nebraska soil soon. The state's Medical Cannabis Commission voted unanimously to confirm a successful inspection for a cultivation company based in Raymond to start planting in the near future. Of the four cultivators who will be licensed, there is only one who appears to be ready to begin production of the plant. Another grower delayed the inspection, and the two others have been battling zoning issues in their respective cities, with one moving from Omaha to Gretna, where there's been a stronger agreement between the grower and the city. Starting this week, the commission voted 3-1 to start accepting applications for manufacturing, which there will also only be four in the state as well. Eventually, a dozen companies will become licensed to drive, and another 12 will be allowed to sell it to patients. Nebraska Attorney General Mike Hilgers and Nebraska Governor Jim Pillen still need to sign off on the regulations sent to Hilgers' office in April. You can find more of today's news online at newschannelnebraska.com. 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

0: Chance for storms today. Otherwise, cloudy skies with a few peaks of sun. Daytime highs approaching 73. Winds out of the south, 8 to 15 miles per hour. Mainly cloudy skies expected tonight. Slight chance for storms. Lows of a low around 58. Sunshine mixed with clouds at times. Tomorrow, 78. 71 Thursday, with storms likely. 76 Friday, storms continue. I'm meteorologist Laura Lockwood on KHAS Radio, 1230 AM and 104.1 FM.
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0: 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KHAS Radio 104.1, 12:30 a.m. That's a summer song, I suppose. So's this next one, taking you back 40 years to Don Henley and the Boys of Summer on KHAS.
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1: For KHAS Radio, I'm Brandon Shanahan. The Oklahoma Sooners are the new kings of college baseball after dominating North Carolina 13-2 last night in the winner-take-all Game 3 of the Men's College World Series, winning their third national championship in program history. The Sooners jumped out to a big lead and never looked back. The offense was aided by two home runs from Dayton Taki and Kyle Branch at the bottom of the order. On the mound, L.J. Mercurius earned the win in relief, allowing just one run on five hits. With the win, it continues a recent stretch of dominance by the Southeastern Conference, making it seven straight SEC representatives, leaving the College World Series as champions. The Hastings Sunbusters fell 13-7 last night against the Grand Island Fighting Cranes in the Diamond Baseball League. The Sunbusters scored the first three runs of the game, scoring three runs in the top of the third, before the Fighting Cranes answered with six runs of their own. Hastings would answer back and tie the game up in the fourth before the Cranes would outscore the Sodbusters the rest of the way, 7-1 over the final four innings. The Sodbusters will stay on the road as they make the trip to Fremont to take on the Moo. Hundreds of basketball players from across Nebraska and neighboring states are spending part of their summer in Kearney this week as the University of Nebraska at Kearney hosts its annual women's basketball team camp. The camp brought nearly 50 teams to the Kearney Sportsplex, giving players an opportunity to compete against new opponents, build team chemistry, and prepare for the upcoming season. UNK women's basketball coach Drew Johnson said the event continues to grow while attracting programs from across a four-state region.
2: We have 48 teams this year here competing in varsity, JV, small class, big class divisions. And it's a lot of fun. It's a great opportunity for us to do some recruiting, to showcase UNK, and to get some teams from, you know, across a four-state radius to all get a chance to play against each other.
1: With the continued growth, Johnson believes the camp can become a staple summer event for high school basketball programs throughout the region. The Nebraska football team secured a very large commitment from the 2027 recruiting class as Ashton Greenwood offensive lineman Barrett Kittrell announced his pledge to the Huskers earlier this week. The 6'4", 270-pound stand-down chose Nebraska after drawing interest from schools like Iowa, Iowa State, Kansas, Minnesota, Tennessee, and others. This puts Nebraska's 2027 recruiting class at 21 total commits, which is good for 18th in the country, according to the Rivals industry rankings. In major basketball news, national championship-winning head coach Dusty May from Michigan announced that he will be leaving the Wolverines fresh off their national title run to join the Dallas Mavericks ahead of the 2026-2027 season. Last year, the Mavericks fired Jason Kidd after a 26-56 year. The Wolverine reports that it was at this time where the Mavericks reached out to May about their vacancy, at which point May said he wasn't interested. When asked during his team's Final Four run about interest from other schools about jobs, particularly about North Carolina, May initially refused to comment. You can find more of today's news online at newschannelnebraska.com. For KHAS Radio, I'm Brandon Shanahan.
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9: 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Got a great shot of a spectacular sunrise or sunset? How about an impressive look at a Nebraska thunderstorm? We want to see it. 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
11: It's now time for the Funeral Report on KHAS Radio. Hastings, Nebraska resident Dolores A. Jansen, age 70, passed away Thursday, June 18th. Services will be at 10:30 a.m. Thursday, June 25th at St. Paul's Lutheran Church, west of Glenville. Burial will be at St. Paul's Lutheran Churchyard. Junietta, Nebraska resident Lavila K. Stelzer, age 89, passed away on Thursday, June 18th. A celebration of life will be held Wednesday, June 24th at Junietta Methodist Church at 11 a.m. Hastings, Nebraska resident Diane Webb, age 93, passed away Saturday, June 20th. Services are currently pending. The Livingston Butler Volland Funeral Home and Cremation Center is serving the family. Richard Martin Noel, age 90, of Lincoln, passed away on June 19th. A rosary is at Cathedral of the Risen Christ Wednesday, June 28th at 7 p.m. Visitation prior to the rosary at 6 p.m. and a mass of Christian burial Thursday, June 25th at 10 a.m. Interment at Calvary Cemetery. Mary Beth Bulkey, age 90, passed away on June 13th. A graveside service will be held Wednesday, July 1st at 11 a.m. at Rest Haven Memorial Gardens in Fort Collins, Colorado. Everett Ziegler, age 71, of Superior, passed away June 18th in Chester. Services were 2 p.m. Monday, June 22nd at McGrew Price Funeral Home in Superior. Memorials may be given to the family. Calvin Cal K. Kugler passed away on April 9th. A celebration of life will be held June 26th at 1 p.m. at Williams & Kuhn Funeral Home in Red Cloud. Hastings, Nebraska resident Jamie Leanne Karash, age 24, passed away June 12th. Memorial services are scheduled for 2 p.m. Sunday, June 28th at DeWitt Funeral Home in Hastings. Memorials may be directed to the family for a later designation. And that was a look at the funeral report on KHAS Radio. For more information on any of these funerals, you can go to our website, khasradio.com.
12: Chance for storms today. Otherwise, cloudy skies with a few peaks of sun. Daytime highs approaching 73. Winds out of the south, 8 to 15 miles per hour. Mainly cloudy skies expected tonight. Slight chance for storms. Lulls of a low around 58. Sunshine mixed with clouds at times. Tomorrow, 78. 71 Thursday, with storms likely. 76 Friday, storms continue. I'm meteorologist Laura Lockwood on KHAS Radio, 1230 AM and 104.1 FM.

0: Little case of the Tuesdays, or a case of the Mondays on a Tuesday. 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Before we get there, though, little Billy Joel in the River of Dreams on KHAS.
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0: Took a trip in 1993 down to the River of Dreams with Billy Joel on KHAS Radio. We've got Martika straight ahead. We're going to do a little boogie-woogie wonderland as well. That's after Brownfield Managing for Profit on KHAS.
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6: Natalie LaDuca with the University of Illinois Department of Agriculture and Consumer Economics has been studying what changes in weather farmers are experiencing and potential shifts in their management.
7: We wanted to understand how farmers are perceiving risk, if they're noticing that there's a change in climate and what their plans are going forward, how they want to handle that risk.
6: She says farmers in the study expected warming in the Midwest increased crop yields, but also bring more extreme flooding and drought variability.
7: A lot of them were thinking about investing in additional drainage, tile drainage, but that can be a tricky thing because it just kind of takes away everything. And so it can be beneficial when there's flooding. Sometimes you don't want all of that rain to be taken away, all that excess water to be taken away. So that's something that we were looking at, both thinking about drainage and irrigation and drought tolerant seeds, because it is difficult to balance. And a lot of these farms are rain fed and they are thinking about irrigation potentially moving forward, but it can be costly to invest in that. And so there was a lot of people thinking about splitting their tile drainage. So if it was already at like 40 or 50 feet, they're thinking about splitting it. And then there's just concern of if they split it, will they accidentally go too far in the other direction? Because there's this flashiness of rain, this intensity is really wet, but then later there could be droughts within the same growing season. And so how do you manage really opposite ends of the spectrum?
6: The decision to invest in tile, irrigation, insurance, drought-tolerant hybrids, or other risk management tools wasn't just about expected profit.
7: We thought that they would be more concerned with these kind of negative outcomes and that they would focus on practices like drought-tolerant seeds that will kind of minimize those negative outcomes but don't really maximize yield overall. But we found that actually they want everything to increase and they don't really mind if it's as big of a spread as long as that, you know, mean is increasing. And so that was an interesting thing to think about, and how we talk to them about these practices is not always necessarily minimizing risk. I think a lot of times we think about minimizing risk, but they're still thinking about maximizing their yield and their output, because when we think about it in terms of a business, you know, they want the highest outcome.
6: Additional analysis is underway to better understand what investments and strategies farmers are taking to adapt to the changing climate. I'm Nicole Haslup with Brownfield.

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1: ABC News, I'm Sherry Preston. Cuts coming to America's intelligence community. Sources tell ABC that Bill Pulte, the new acting director of national intelligence, has started lots of layoffs. ABC's Karen Wah is in Washington.
2: Pulte has promised to cut hundreds of jobs. His appointment by President Trump has faced bipartisan backlash because Pulte has no experience in intelligence. The Office of the Director of National Intelligence has not returned a request for comment, and it was not immediately clear how many jobs had been affected. But sources say the National Counterterrorism Center was expected to be hit hard by the cuts.
1: In a post this morning, President Trump says Iran has agreed to what he calls, quote, the highest level nuclear inspections. Long into the future, Iran's foreign minister says no visits from international inspectors have been scheduled thus far. Dangerously hot weather settling in over much of Europe, with temperatures expected in the mid-90s or higher for several days. This is ABC News. A state of emergency has been declared in a part of Los Angeles where a warehouse has been burning for nearly a week now. L.A. Councilmember Isabel Jurado represents the district.
3: Families are still dealing with the smoke, odor, ash, closed parks and community spaces, disrupted routines, and serious concerns about what they are breathing.
1: 85 million pounds of decaying food is now burning. Who is the loudest man on earth? Joseph McGrail Baitup, that's who, an Australian air conditioning cleaner and an honorary town crier.
4: Oh, yay! Oh, yay! Oh, yay! My lords, my ladies and gentlemen, welcome to Canberra!
1: That's him in his role as town crier. It was a different yell of the word now at 122.4 decibels that won in the Guinness World Record last week. To do it, he beat out the previous loudest person in the world, a school teacher from Northern Ireland. Sherry Preston, ABC News.
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8: For KHAS Radio, I'm Brandon Shanahan. A woman has been arrested in Hastings after crashing into a gas station door. At around 3 p.m. yesterday, the Hastings Police Department was called to the Casey's on South Elm Street, located in the southeast part of town, after a car versus building report came in. 49-year-old Brandy Cooper was taken to jail for driving under the influence. At least one of the front doors was shattered and there was some damage to the brick veneer out front. Cooper was pulled over last year without a driver's license or registration and pleaded guilty to both counts, according to court records. The City of Hastings is partnering with several local organizations to provide information and resources on renters' rights during a community forum this weekend. Organizers will answer questions and offer guidance on topics including fair housing laws, the legal process for filing maintenance requests, and ways tenants can advocate for their rights. Hastings Mayor Jay Beckby says the city is proud to support the event, emphasizing that all residents deserve clean, safe, and well-maintained housing. He said lower-income residents are often the most vulnerable when housing issues arise.
9: Some of these people don't have anywhere else to go, okay? If you come in and you don't take care of the property that I'm renting and I'm at a certain income level, I'll move on. When you look at people that are trying to get on their feet and they're subsidized and they maybe don't feel like they have another option.
8: Representatives from the City of Hastings, Next Point Home Development Corporation, Citizen Advocates, and the Community Impact Network will be available to meet with community members Saturday from 10 a.m. until 6 p.m. at the Hastings Municipal Airport. Authorities are investigating a drowning death at Johnson Lake after a man was found unresponsive in the water early Monday morning. According to the Gaspar County Sheriff's Office, emergency responders were dispatched at approximately 1 a.m. yesterday morning after receiving a report of a man found unresponsive in the water. Despite life-saving efforts, the man was pronounced dead at the scene. The deceased was identified as a 76-year-old Johnson Lake area resident. His name is currently being withheld pending notification of family members, according to police. An autopsy has been ordered to determine the official cause of death. Investigators say the incident remains under investigation, but no foul play is suspected at this time. A little over $100,000 is heading to the BRICS. The downtown rehabilitation grants have been awarded to 10 businesses in Kearney. The top amount is going to Kits and Sweet Child, with each business receiving over $16,000 for their specific projects to upgrade the building within which they reside. The city of Kearney says the bids were competitive from the qualified applicants who were looking to stay in the game of earning business on the BRICS. From facade improvements to structural or electrical upgrades, the funding helps enhance the buildings in the downtown corridor, with many still looking similar to what they did when they were first constructed. The 2027 version is expected to start in January of next year. The first medical cannabis plants could be going into Nebraska soil soon. The state's Medical Cannabis Commission voted unanimously to confirm a successful inspection for a cultivation company based in Raymond to start planting in the near future. Of the four cultivators who will be licensed, there is only one who appears to be ready to begin production of the plant. Another grower delayed the inspection, and the two others have been battling zoning issues in their respective cities, with one moving from Omaha to Gretna, where there's been a stronger agreement between the grower and the city. Starting this week, the commission voted 3-1 to start accepting applications for manufacturing, which there will also only be four in the state as well. Eventually, a dozen companies will become licensed to drive, and another 12 will be allowed to sell it to patients. Nebraska Attorney General Mike Hilgers and Nebraska Governor Jim Pillen still need to sign off on the regulations sent to Hilgers' office in April. You can find more of today's news online at newschannelnebraska.com. For KHAS Radio, I'm Brandon Shanahan.
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7: 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We have a look at weather outside the KHAS studios. On this Tuesday morning, fair skies, 62 degrees right now. For today, about a 70% chance of showers and thunderstorms. New rainfall amounts between a quarter and a half an inch possible. 70% chance of rain again. South wind expected between 5 and 10 miles per hour. Most of that rain should fall between noon and 4 p.m. today. Overnight tonight, about a 20% chance of showers, maybe a thunderstorm or two. 58 the low. 78 decreasing clouds on Wednesday, 71 and a 70% chance of rain Thursday, 76 on Friday, partly sunny, 88 on Saturday, 93 Sunday, 91 on Monday. That's weather on KHAS Radio 104.1, 1230 AM. Start over Pet of the Week show coming up here momentarily. That's, of course, during my favorite part of the day, Party Line on KHAS.
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0: 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It's the Start Over Pet of the Week show. It's going to start here momentarily. 104.1, 1230 a.m. Lots to get to today. 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Daily talk today at 9 o'clock. Hastings Mayor Jay Beckby in studio. You want to ask him a question? Send a question to the mayor to 462-2511. 462-2511. We'll have Mayor Jay Beckby in studio today. You can ask him a question. We'll ask it on the show. Text it in to 462-2511. 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And going to get right on in to, of course, the Start Over Rover Pet of the Week show on KHAS.
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0: 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Good morning to you.
2: Good morning.
0: Bethany also here with us. And who is the furry friend we've got here?
2: This is Cassandra.
0: Cassandra.
2: Cassandra. She's fancy.
0: She's fancy. She's got a loud purr there.
2: She does. She's an older girl. She came to us. Somebody brought her in saying they found her dumped in the middle of a road in a kennel. Jeez. I don't know that that's true because I would think somebody would have hit the kennel.
0: Yeah.
2: Or, you know, I don't know. It was a weird situation. So she has some health issues. A lot of people have said that they wanted her, but we haven't gotten back to them yet because we've been busy treating health issues. She had the worst case of stomatitis that I've ever seen.
0: What's stomatitis?
2: Their mouth is all inflamed and down their throat and stuff. It's like
0: hard to breathe, probably.
2: Probably. It's really hard to eat. That's why she's so skinny.
0: Yeah.
2: She loves soft food.
0: You can hear the folks she listening purrs. At home can hear those purrs. Yes.
2: She's very sweet. She's going to have allergy shots, steroid shots, whatever, for the next, you know, probably the rest of her life.
0: Yeah.
2: We don't know how old she is. I'm guessing fairly old, but she might not be. It just may be. Just her health hasn't been great, and so...
0: What about, like, 8 to 10, what you're guessing?
2: Probably would be my guess, yeah. If she may be older, too, it's hard to say.
0: But she's a pretty lively gal for being...
2: She is. She's quite busy.
0: A little malnourished right now, too.
2: Yeah, and she can eat soft food like something you've never seen. But we knew something wasn't right because she could not hardly eat when we first got her. She's having a really hard time eating. And so, we took her to the vet, got a dental done. Got her mouth all cleaned up, got a steroid shot. She's on some medication. She'll go back for another steroid shot this week, see if that helps.
0: What other health issues she's got going on?
2: We haven't had any blood work done or that yet, okay. Just because we wanted to see if this was clear up, you know, if we could get this cleared up first before we started doing too much poking and prodding.
0: But I love that you've already heard from folks who want to adopt her.
2: Yes. So hopefully, she kind of looked younger than what she was in the first pictures, so... You know, sometimes people are like, I don't want to deal with an older cat who has health issues.
0: Yeah.
2: So we'll see what happens once we get her posted and stuff. But she's very sweet. She's going to be a real lovey cat. But my main point was don't dump your cats that have health issues.
0: Right.
2: If you dumped them or don't, you know, if you're having problems treating them or something, ask for help. Right. Don't, you know, just don't bring them and dump them on us and lie to us about it. So, because we need to know what we're dealing with. She went for days without vet care, you know, until we could get her in on Monday because she was brought in on a Friday afternoon.
0: Right.
2: So, you know, you could have planned it better so we could have got her to the vet right away, things like that. So, but if you're having issues, you know, with vet care or something, there are places that can help you with things like that. So reach out, you know, and we can give you some ideas just so that your older animals aren't being dumped at a shelter.
0: Right.
2: And can get some vet care right away.
0: Cassandra joining us in studio. Cassandra, how they been treating you down there at Start Over Rover? Pretty good, huh? She is a cutie pie. What's funny is you see her, you can see the age in her.
2: Yes.
0: But she wants to be loved.
2: Oh,
0: she wants the headbutts. She wants to be scrubbed and scratched.
2: She loves to be petted.
0: Look at that. What a cutie pie. What kind of cat is she?
2: Just a regular domestic short hair.
0: Just a domestic short
2: hair. Yep.
0: Nothing with a cool name.
2: No.
0: No tortoise shell.
2: Nothing fancy.
0: No.
2: She's just a regular tabby in white.
0: Indeed. How have things been going up at Startup?

0: otherwise?
1: We've been busy. We're full, of course. We don't have any open kennels at all. So yeah, that's how it's going. We'll be posting some new dogs here shortly.
0: Right.
1: Fireworks sales start on Sunday, so we will not be doing any adoptions for a while, just because putting a new an animal into a new situation and then you have all the fireworks going right off and stuff is never a good situation. A lot of them will get away, and then we're out running trying to find animals.
0: So. How are the fireworks over by where Start Over Rover is?
1: Not terrible.
0: Really?
1: Probably the worst part is like the 4th of July, maybe the night before, but otherwise it's not like terrible.
0: Right.
1: So.
0: Going to be a little weirder this year because it falls on a weekend, so yeah, I think we're going to get a double effect.
1: Yes, it'll be probably crazy, maybe Thursday, Friday, Saturday.
0: Yeah, for sure, for sure.
1: So yeah, and if you have animals that do not like fireworks, this week is your week to get to the vet and get the medication that you might need to calm them down.
0: There you
1: so
0: go.
1: Don't wait until it's too late.
0: Startoverrover.org. Make sure you get on over there to fill out your registration so you can adopt an animal. They can be home with you. Oh, look at Cassandra coming over here and saying, adopt an animal. Why don't you take me with you? This is honestly the first time I've ever thought to myself, maybe I could talk her into letting me take another one home. Because she would be such a nice addition to our older cats.
1: She's a great cat.
0: She'd be older than them, but still.
1: Yep, she's a great cat.
0: It would be
1: she
0: nice.
1: Doesn't seem to care too much about the cats at Rover. When we let her out of her kennel, she just looks at them like, whatever, and moves on to worrying about if she's getting wet food or not.
0: Takes a few moments to fill out the registration, then you're on with your day. They'll get a hold of you in about a week. Now, as they said, as we get up to 4th of July, won't be doing any adoptions of animals for about a week. Is that right?
1: Yeah, usually, like, once they start selling fireworks until after the 4th is over, we usually hang on to the animals just to be on the safe side.
0: Yeah,
1: I said, going to a new situation and that, and then the fireworks, they get lost, and then we spend a long time chasing them.
0: Well, I haven't died yet, and I haven't contacted my physician, but I wanted to ask you about this. There's a story here, I promise. So I was sitting in bed the other night with my wife, and she's already snoring away. I don't get to bed till way after the time she gets to bed. And cat sleeping on her neck, our Maddie Mae, our white domestic, short white-haired cat. And I didn't see Maddie Mae. I go to lay down. Maddie Mae gets up, and she's a slobberer. She's slobbers, right? She just drools and drools.
1: Yes.
0: She gets up, and she does one of those shaking things. She shakes it off. Slobber right into my eyeball, right into my eyeball. And I'm like, oh my Lord, do I need to go ChatGPT in it? Do I need to go to the doctor? Do I need rabies shots? Like, am I going to lose my eye? Anything ever happened to you like that? Okay, good.
1: Way worse things thrown in my eyeballs than slobber. I'm still alive.
0: Duly noted. All right. 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And again, that's startoverrover.org. Big thank you to you, Kelly, for coming in, as always.
1: Thank you for having us.
0: Cassandra, we will never see you again, hopefully. You be good. Maybe get a bath or two, all right? And yes, maybe some more of that wet food. 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We'll be back right after this. We're going to talk about why your brain wasn't designed for all this bad news we've been hearing. That and more coming up next on KHAS.
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0: We're back, KHAS Radio, 823 Central, live on the show, live here in studio. Bethany Brunson, Brandon J. McDermott. Gonna need to fix your camera, sorry.
1: Oh.
0: For the cats, I turned it down a little bit. I'm gonna send you all these pictures here. I'm not sure which one was a good one, by the way. For the cats that we had in the cat that we had in studio. Not Cassandra. Cassandra.
1: Yes.
0: Reminds me of Wayne's World. Oh, Cassandra.
1: Yes.
0: You never saw Wayne's World, did you?
1: Jeez, let's move on.
0: Dude.
1: No, I have not.
0: You just wait till you're my age and somebody's like, I'm sorry, Justin Bieber? Who? Justin who? Who? Taylor Swift? What?
1: There's already little girls what's going, who's Selena Gomez?
0: Oh, just wait till it's like, ow, you were around when Taylor Swift was around, huh?
1: Oh, my God.
0: She's the same age as me, by the way. Oh, man. Just wait. Just wait. It'll happen. It'll, and your little dog, too.
1: No, I know it's going to happen. I just, you make references and I don't know.
0: It's all right. Hey, that's part of the thing. These esoteric, random, obscure references nobody knows. I have felt maxed out on news since at least 2020. I used to be a news reporter and I quit because I was like, I'm done with this. It's just too much. Just too much news.
1: Doom and gloom.
0: Pandemic did it for me. But you ever feel maxed out on the news?
1: All the time. That's why I don't watch the news.
0: Feels like the majority of it's all bad, right?
1: Yeah. I can't watch it. It's bad for my mental health.
0: Well, there may be a reason. Our brains weren't built to be burdened by doom scrolling on TV, 24/7 TV news. Mm. It's not supposed to be happening. A new study notes that humans evolved to pay close attention to danger, mostly clear and present threats. But in our lives today, that instinct is being overwhelmed by an endless supply of bad news all around the world. Scrolled every few milliseconds with your thumb on your phone. It may seem like bad news overload is a uniquely American thing, but it's global. It's a global struggle. 40% of people worldwide say that they at least sometimes or often avoid the news. My hand is raised.
1: Me too.
0: Since 2020?
1: Yeah.
0: I can count on my hand, on one hand, the amount of times I've actively sought out the news, and it was election nights usually, to watch what's going on and happening. Yeah. All right, in the U.S., it's 42%. Over 60% in Bulgaria, Turkey, Croatia, Greece. Wow, they're having a tough time over there in the Mediterranean. Under 30% in most of Scandinavia, in Hong Kong, in Singapore, in Taiwan, and Japan, where 11% said they avoid the news. The reasons people do this are relatable. News puts them in a bad mood, they say. They feel overwhelmed or powerless to act. In some cases, it's because it leads to real-life arguments that they want to dodge. The study points to decades of research, which shows that our human minds weigh negative information more heavily than positive. We're drawn to it faster, and we remember it longer. To put it like this, a predator nearby mattered more than a beautiful sunset. That's pretty interesting. I have to sneeze, and I don't know when or where it's...
1: Bless you!
0: Coming. There's something we could talk about.
1: What?
0: When you have to sneeze, what do you do to make sure it happens?
1: You look at the light, don't you?
0: I do look at the light. It helps me.
1: I just let it go. I let it pass.
0: But it's not directly at the light. It's like my periphery. You like look around the light. It's like...
1: I knew somebody who said they had to look at the sun.
0: Yeah, that would work, I guess. Yeah. But if I like take like this light and I go like this around my eye, I'll sneeze.
1: What?
0: Megan... Yeah, it doesn't work for everybody. I've seen people try to do it.
1: Yeah, it doesn't work for me.
0: I had a friend that was like, don't talk. I have to sneeze. And if I would talk, he couldn't sneeze. And then, like, so I'd be like, hey, Dustin, let me ask you a question. I wanted to know, like, that football play we've been working on. You son of a gun, I told you not to do, you know.
1: I wonder if it's because he starts focusing on what you're saying instead of, like, focusing on sneezing.
0: Yep. Megan said if you said the word watermelon when you have to sneeze, you are guaranteed to sneeze.
1: Really?
0: I tried it once and it worked. I haven't tried it since, but. So maybe next time you have to sneeze, say watermelon. See if it comes quick.
1: Maybe it's the melon, watermelon.
0: Watermelon.
1: When I was little, now I'm going to preface this for when I was younger.
0: Oh, a long time ago when it was 2009.
1: Oh, whatever. No, seriously, actually, it was probably 2009. I used to, like, itch my nose. Like basically, you're digging in your nose, but I would itch it to make myself sneeze.
0: Okay.
1: Yeah.
0: Your nose is weird. Not just yours, everybody's, but inside it, I mean. Because you're not supposed to, like, pour, like, regular water or filtered water in your nose.
1: Oh.
0: Microbes and stuff can get into your brain. Because... up there in your sinuses, it's direct to your bloodstream, brother.
1: Yeah.
0: That's why people that in the 70s and 80s who did bad stuff. Don't do it.
1: Do they get hot flashes from doing that?
0: I don't know. I've never done it. So
1: from making friends with the lines. so to speak.
0: Yes, I have no idea.
1: No.
0: All right. I've got five pieces of good news to help save your brain from all the bad news.
1: Okay. Mm-hmm.
0: The obnoxious coworker from New York finally shut up about the New York Knicks. They just won the title, the NBA title.
1: Oh.
0: All right. You won't have to sit through any more He-Man movies.
1: That's not true. There's a new one that just came out.
0: Thanks to Love Island, your wife and friends probably leave you alone to watch anime five nights a week.
1: Oh, my goodness gracious.
0: Yeah. U.S. men's soccer team advanced to the knockout stage, whatever that means. It's America. We don't know what that means.
1: I don't know what that means.
0: Yeah, I don't know. Here, it actually is the round of 32, which is basically just now you win and continue on. If you lose, it's a single elimination.
1: Isn't that how all sports kind of work?
0: Yeah, so to call it the knockout stage, it's dumb. Yeah. But the reason they do that is because beforehand they had the group stage where you have a group of four teams, and I know that you're like, why are you saying this? I don't care, Brandon.
1: No, but I'm so trying to like, follow along and my brain doesn't let me. I'm like,
0: so let's say what? Nebraska was a team at the World Cup. They're not, but they were. So
1: yeah.
0: They were.
1: Okay.
0: There are four teams, and the three other teams, because they're one of the four in the group, would be Colorado, Iowa, Kansas.
1: Yes.
0: We would have to play each of those teams one time. Whoever has the highest points, you get 2 points for a win, 1 point for a draw, 0 points for a loss.
1: Okay.
0: And then on top of that, the goal differential, how many goals you score matters. Because say you and Iowa, I know we're getting into the woods here. Say you and another team, Iowa, had the most wins. You guys both won twice. And you,
1: yes.
0: Whatever. And then tied once and then lost once. Well, then they would look at the goal differential. Who scored the most goals? So if you scored...
1: Is that what it comes down to?
0: It does. It comes down to all that stuff. So it all matters. Anyway, United States made it to the round of 32, the next round, which now we get there. It's no longer a group session. It's 32 teams playing each other, and then 32 down to 16, down to 8, down to 4, down to 2.
1: Have we made it pretty far? Is it safe to say? Probably not.
0: We've made it as far as we've ever gone.
1: Okay.
0: And if we win again, we will have done more than we've ever done. I don't think we've ever made it to the final 16.
1: Gotcha.
0: I can pretty much guarantee we haven't.
1: Okay.
0: Which is wild. So what's funny about this is, from my perspective, I'm 40 years old, and I grew up in when the, listen, remind me to wrap this story up here momentarily, but I grew up in a time period where they were pushing soccer in the 80s and 90s and early 2000s.
1: Were they really?
0: And youth soccer was huge. So you knew there was this upswing and upswell of interest in soccer in the United States, which was soon going to be followed by the talent at the top. The United States was never as good as the other countries going back 30, 40 years because we didn't have these lower rung, you know, deep training session type leagues, little leagues and everything else. These Europeans, they've got training schools where you go off at age 6 and 8 years old to go be, it's nuts.
1: Which
0: it's
1: would
0: nuts.
1: Explain a lot.
0: Yeah. So anyway, we don't quite go to that level, but we're getting better. For example, one of our players, we have got two of the top 75 players in the world, which has never happened for
1: My
0: the United
1: goodness.
0: States. Anyway, blah, blah, blah.
1: Well,
0: you know what we should
1: get
0: do?
1: Some bragging rights. Give someone else some bragging rights.
0: Give somebody else some bragging rights and some cash. Well, $20 and gift yes. card from Big GAs. I saw you did it there, and I just didn't pick it up. 104.1, 12:30 a.m. It's time. It's 8:30. It's Factor Bullcrap time. 462-2511, 462-2511. 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Phone lines are open. Could be yours to win. We're going to talk today about Americans visiting the emergency room. We're going to talk about the Boston Red Sox. And we're going to talk about Ernest Hemingway and fishing. That's next, or now, at 462-2511. But you got to call. Phone lines are open, 462-2511. Tick-tock. Tick-tock, 462-2511. Nobody's called in yet. It could be you. If not, Bethany, you got your thinking cap on.
1: Are we going to play if no one calls in?
0: If nobody calls in, you're going to play. Looks like you've been saved by the bell. Good morning. Who do we got?
2: Well, Nancy number one's going to try again.
0: You're back, and hopefully we can make you a winner today, Nancy number one.
2: All right. I'm going to listen.
0: All right. You ready?
2: Yes.
0: Fact number one. An average of 400 Americans go to the emergency room every year from tanning bed injuries. Fact number two. The Sox, S-O-X, in Boston Red Sox and Chicago White Sox, isn't supposed to be a weird spelling of the word S-O-C-K-S. It's the shortened form of stockings. Fact number three. Ernest Hemingway set a world record for fishing in 1938 by catching 7 marlins in one day. Which of those three is bullcrap?
2: I gotta go with one.
0: Number one. All right. Well, one of these times you're gonna win. And that time is now, Nancy, number one. Congratulations. Appreciate your plan. Yes, indeed. It is a good day. What's your favorite radio station?
2: KHAS.
0: Hey, that happens to be my favorite radio station, too, Bethany. Did you know that?
1: What a coincidence.
0: It's a crazy.
1: What a coinkadink.
0: Crazy times, indeed. Big thank you to Big G Ace for bringing $20 gift card to the table for Nancy, number one, to win. She won here on the show, KHAS Radio. 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Good morning. You're on Party Line.
3: Yes. Hey, I'm having a moving sale. I have a kitchen Chromecraft table and chairs. I have a TV set, and I have a toaster oven. And I'm just giving all this stuff away. I just don't have any room for it. And the number to call is 402-802-0315.
0: Is that here in Hastings?
3: No, it's in Grand Island.
0: In Grand Island. We'll get that listed for you, but again, you got a table and chairs, a TV set, toaster oven, and it's all to give away.
3: Actually, it's not a TV set. It's a TV stand.
0: I apologize.
3: Glass TV stand.
0: All right.
3: I actually listed it yesterday on the computer, but I couldn't recall whether I put free on it or not.
0: All right, no problem at all. We'll get that added for you, and appreciate you calling in.
3: You bet. Take care.
0: Hey, you too. Again, that number, 802-0315, in Grand Island, 802-0315.
1: In the dark, dark side.
0: It is. The number to call. All right. We rock, we roll, and we continue on. It's 8:35 Central. Let's go ahead and get to Moments in Time with the Adams County Historical Society. What do you say, Bethany?
1: Let's go.
0: We'll be back right after this.
4: This is a recording of Bill Soul on KHAS Radio in 1972 for the Adams County Centennial. The topic is Major North, who was caught trapped in an 1871 Adams County blizzard. This recording was originally made on reel-to-reel and transferred to digital format in 2008.
5: Major Frank North, who gained fame as a leader of the famous Pawnee Indian Scouts, was a well-known resident of Columbus and Platte County. In 1871, Major North was to have an experience in Adams County that almost proved to be the end of the famous Indian Scout. It was in 1871 that Major North, his brother Luther North, and 8 other men set out to hunt buffalo along the Republican River in Webster County. With 6 wagons and an additional 4 buffalo horses, they crossed Merrick and Hall counties heading southwest. At Grand Island, the party crossed the Platte River and continued straight south. The first night in Adams County, they camped on the headwaters of the Big Blue River, West Fork, in northeast Adams County. It was the night of November 16th, 1871, and it was to turn into a nightmare for the party of hunters. About midnight, the wind changed to the north, bringing rain and sleet, and inside of an hour, a blizzard was raging on the open prairie. The horses became covered with snow and ice, and there was no wood for a fire. The next morning, under the direction of Major North, the party tried to continue south along the old Pawnee Indian Trail, which passes on the east side of Hastings. Little progress could be made, and they were finally forced to go into camp on the headwaters of Sandy Creek or Pawnee Creek, about 4 miles south of the present-day location of Hastings. For 2 days, the storm continued unabated. The men became desperate and finally decided to find shelter at any cost. They left their camp in twos and threes, following the creek. Fortunately, a sod house was found occupied by 2 English families, and the men were received hospitably. One member of the party suffered a collapse. That night, the storm ended, but the prairie was filled with snow. The buffalo hunt was abandoned, and the men headed back to their homes in Platte County. Major North admitted that of all his experiences on the prairie, including his years with the Pawnee Scouts, this experience was the most hazardous and perplexing. Fortunately, it ended without tragedy to become another exciting chapter in the history of Nebraska.
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0: KHAS 840 Central, rocking and rolling, and we're back here on the show. Just about, again, 840 Central. Outside the studios here, it's going to get rain soon, it feels like, doesn't it?
1: Apparently.
0: Fair skies right now, though, 62 degrees. There is about an 80% chance of rain and storms happening today. The biggest chance is between noon and 4, but we could see some of that this morning as well. We'll keep our eyes to the skies. You keep your ears peeled to good old KHAS Radio, 1041, 1230 a.m. And we're back. You know, Madonna doesn't want to get naked anymore, apparently, Bethany.
1: Well, isn't she like... Yeah, I think she's done her time. I don't think she needs to get naked anymore.
0: I think everybody in society would agree that it's time for her to stop. But her reason is pretty simple, but also very Madonna. In a new piece for Interview Magazine, which I didn't realize was a thing, she said, quote, "I don't want to be naked because everyone's naked. I want to do what people are not doing, which is thinking and wearing clothes."
1: Is that what's going to get her to stop taking off her clothes? Is to have everyone else take off their clothes?
0: So you're telling me the square thing is now the cool thing?
1: Yeah.
0: It's now hip to be a square? Huey Lewis, really?
1: Oh, my goodness gracious. Huey Lewis called it back in the day.
0: Do you know what's, like, really cool now? To live a traditional lifestyle, get married, have children. Hey, we should do that. We should be counterculture.
1: Well, it is true. I mean, there's a lot of people that have, like, subscriptions to other things that you... Yeah.
0: And that's how it goes. But Madonna, apparently her album that she's releasing, some folks are saying it's the best she's ever had.
1: Really?
0: Now, I've never listened to a full Madonna album, so I wouldn't be able to tell you.
1: Her prime has already passed us by.
0: She is 67 years old, so, hey, listen. Some people would say that is the prime. That is your prime time, right?
1: Right.
0: All right. Anyway, after 2 years of writing and developing the new album with Universal Studios, it's coming out. Interested to see what happens there. There's also going to be a documentary coming out on Netflix, too, so looking out for that.
1: Man.
0: You're holding on to something. What is it?
1: Madonna's 67.
0: Listen, I thought she was older than that, be honest with you.
1: She's 6'7".
0: She is, yeah, dude.
1: Sorry.
0: All right. How much brain rot you got?
1: It's so much funnier when you're like, no, I'm not gonna laugh.
0: See where the fun's at? The fun is trying to get the other person to break. That's the best part. All right, listen.
1: And in turn, you end up breaking yourself.
0: That's true. What'd you have for supper last night? Do you call it supper or dinner?
1: Dinner.
0: Do you?
1: I had a dry sandwich. I had sourdough bread and some turkey with like provolone cheese and some chips.
0: You didn't put any mayonnaise or butter or mustard on that?
1: Listen, family? When the bread is delicious, you don't need nothing on there.
0: I want to reference the fact and point to the fact that you said you had a dry sandwich.
1: Yeah, I
0: No,
1: I called myself out.
0: Dude, good sourdough bread's good, though. Yeah, you're not.
1: You have good sourdough bread. All you need is some good meat and cheese, and it's like, That's it. Yep. I mean, I'm sure veggies wouldn't have hurt, but eh.
0: Meh, indeed. Pickles.
1: I ain't got time for that. Pickles on a dry sandwich?
0: Yeah. It's going to give you some wetness to the bread that's dry.
1: No.
0: Do you not like pickles on sandwiches? You're not a pickle on a sandwich kind of. Okay, listen.
1: I'm a pickle on a burger type of person.
0: I'm with you there. Yeah.
1: Yeah.
0: It's preference. There's no right or wrong.
1: I mean, well. you have in your head what you think is right and wrong, and so do I.
0: True. Do you use...
1: I think it's a sin to get your sandwich bread all soggy.
0: Do you? So you don't like Italian beef. So they make, I can't remember if it's prime rib, sliced prime rib or what, but they take it, they'll put a bunch of pickled like... carrots and onions and stuff on there. And then they take the sandwich and they dip it in consomme. Basically like the stuff that Irma's has.
1: Yeah.
0: They dip it in that. That's like a French dip. But some people will have the French dip dipped itself and then served to them already pre-dipped. Which is a soggy sandwich.
1: I guess if the sandwich is being dipped in consomme, that's like different.
0: Yeah.
1: Because it's like beef-flavored soggy sandwich. But... Okay.
0: I enjoy
1: that's a slippery slope right there.
0: I enjoy a good French dip, but to your point, you ever had bread pudding? We had bread pudding at the Odyssey.
1: Yeah, that's right.
0: I've had some pretty wet bread pudding because bread pudding can be pretty soggy and.
1: It's one of those dishes you can make it either way, huh?
0: My mama used to make it with white bread and raisins and cinnamon.
1: No, not the raisins.
0: Yes. Anyway, what are you gonna do?
1: Thank you.
0: But the reason I asked what you had for supper last night, because I can tell you this, it was probably better than what this lady had.
1: What'd she have?
0: A woman in Oklahoma says she got herpes from an Arby's sandwich. Yes.
1: Police, this is why I don't go to Arby's.
0: Police say a worker was caught spitting on video in her food. And I'm sorry, but that's not the kind of extra sauce anybody ordered. The woman had just gotten off of work, went through the drive-thru, got one of those 4-for-10 sandwich meals, which, what? Arby's has
1: four
0: a what?
1: 4-for-10?
0: 4-for-10, I'm listening. She went to, and according to police, the employee making the food spit into one of the sandwiches, which is already awful. But then the woman says afterwards she developed cold sores and tested positive for HSV-1.
1: Oh, no!
0: That's herpes simplex virus 1. And yeah. Now there's a lawsuit. Arby's used to say, we have the meats. Apparently this location had the receipts, the surveillance footage, and a felony charge. And look, I know fast food is always a little bit of a trust fall.
1: Yeah, yeah.
0: Does this have chicken? I hope so.
1: Pretty much. Here's $5.
0: You pull up to the window, you hand the stranger $10. They hand you a bag. You drive away and hope everything in there is normal. That everybody behind the scenes was having a normal day. That's the entire agreement, right?
1: I can tell you what I had for dinner last night, but I can also tell you what I had for breakfast today.
0: Yeah. But once you start having that, did anybody spit in my roast beef? Society has officially lost another rung of the ladder. Also, this is why small towns are dangerous in a whole different type of way, because the report says rumors started going around town that the worker had been bragging about it. Again, this was in Oklahoma,
1: oh, wow,
0: for the record. Can you imagine that being the rumor? Not she's dating so-and-so. Not she got fired. Nope. She may have weaponized the Arby's.
1: Oh.
0: So here's the question this morning. What restaurant, food, or specific item did one bad experience completely ruin it for you? Because I've got a story of a Burger King croissant sandwich for you.
1: You know, water was ruined for me this morning.
0: Oh, tell us the story. What happened?
1: Breakfast.
0: Okay.
1: I had a little buggy bug for breakfast. No.
0: What?
1: If you're on Facebook Live, you can see this. I had a cup just like this that had a lid on it with a straw, and they're glass, and I usually put my water in there, and I'm like, there's no way a water bug can crawl into my cup, right? Like, they have to get through the straw and everything. Well, I woke up this morning, and I went to go take a sip of water, and there was an earwig in my straw, Yeah, I was like leaning over the side of my bed, and I spit out the water and the earwig just like straight onto the floor.
0: Bro.
1: And I've never gotten up so quick to go brush my teeth.
0: Bro.
1: Yeah, that was my breakfast.
0: For the record, if folks don't know what earwigs are, I didn't realize
1: they were water bugs. Yeah. They got little pinchers.
0: So they look like little roaches, their bodies do, until you see their pinchers that are attached to their back end.
1: Yeah.
0: They're not like roaches. They're harmless. They don't
1: crawled in my straw.
0: But they don't probably taste as good.
1: But
0: with the price of beef these days, get the protein any way you can, Bethany. That's what I say.
1: No.
0: That's what I say.
1: That's what I try to tell myself. I'm like, extra protein?
0: Just stay away from Oklahoma Arby's.
1: Yeah, no, thank you. Hey, at least the guy was, like, bragging about it and didn't, like, at least it was easy to catch him because he was dumb enough to brag about it. You know what I mean?
0: Right. For sure. 104.1, 1230 a.m. What do you say we get to sports? You got sports today for us, Bethany? You got anything?
1: I ain't got no sports. But let's get to it.
0: All right, we'll get to it. Brandon Shanahan, the Manahan, on the call next on KHAS. Time for all the happenings going on the court and the field. It's a look at local sports with Brandon Shanahan on KHAS Radio.
2: For KHAS Radio, I'm Brandon Shanahan. The Oklahoma Sooners are the new kings of college baseball after dominating North Carolina 13-2 last night in the winner-take-all Game 3 of the Men's College World Series, winning their third national championship in program history. The Sooners jumped out to a big lead and never looked back. The offense was aided by two home runs from Dayton Taki and Kyle Branch at the bottom of the order. On the mound, LJ Mercurius earned the win in relief, allowing just one run on 5 hits. With the win, it continues a recent stretch of dominance by the Southeastern Conference, making it 7 straight SEC representatives, leaving the College World Series as champions. The Hastings Sunbusters fell 13-7 last night against the Grand Island Fighting Cranes in the Diamond Baseball League. The Sunbusters scored the first 3 runs of the game, scoring 3 runs in the top of the third, before the Fighting Cranes answered with 6 runs of their own. Hastings would answer back and tie the game up in the fourth before the Cranes would outscore the Sodbusters the rest of the way, 7-1 over the final 4 innings. The Sodbusters will stay on the road as they make the trip to Fremont to take on the Moo. Hundreds of basketball players from across Nebraska and neighboring states are spending part of their summer in Kearney this week as the University of Nebraska at Kearney hosts its annual women's basketball team camp. The camp brought nearly 50 teams to the Kearney Sportsplex, giving players an opportunity to compete against new opponents, build team chemistry, and prepare for the upcoming season. UNK women's basketball coach Drew Johnson said the event continues to grow while attracting programs from across a four-state region.
3: We have 48 teams this year here competing in varsity, JV, small class, big class divisions. And it, so it's a lot of fun. It's a great opportunity for us to do some recruiting, to showcase UNK, and to get some teams from, you know, across a four-state radius to all get a chance to play against each other.
2: With the continued growth, Johnson believes the camp can become a staple summer event for high school basketball programs throughout the region. The Nebraska football team secured a very large commitment from the 2027 recruiting class as Ashton Greenwood offensive lineman Barrett Kittrell announced his pledge to the Huskers earlier this week. The 6'4", 270-pound standout chose Nebraska after drawing interest from schools like Iowa, Iowa State, Kansas, Minnesota, Tennessee, and others. This puts Nebraska's 2027 recruiting class at 21 total commits, which is good for 18th in the country, according to the Rivals industry rankings. In major basketball news, national championship-winning head coach Dusty May from Michigan announced that he will be leaving the Wolverines fresh off their national title run to join the Dallas Mavericks ahead of the 2026-2027 season. Last year, the Mavericks fired Jason Kidd after a 26-56 year. The Wolverine reports that it was at this time where the Mavericks reached out to May about their vacancy, at which point May said he wasn't interested. When asked during his team's Final Four run about interest from other schools about jobs, particularly by North Carolina, May initially refused to comment. You can find more of today's news online at newschannelnebraska.com. For KHAS Radio, I'm Brandon Shanahan.

0: Back on Party Line here on KHAS Radio, 104.1, 1230 AM. Bethany, how many hours a day you spend on your smartphone?
1: I haven't seen my weekly report, but I think it's about, it's gone down a bit, about 3 or 4 hours. You get those reports on your phone?
0: Yes.
1: How long you spent?
0: Mine come through, yours come through the same day every week? Same time every
1: week? I think so, yeah.
0: Mine happen about 10 o'clock in the morning on Sundays. That's when I get mine.
1: Yeah.
0: So Apple does the same thing then. Okay.
1: Yes.
0: Got it. Yes. And when I'm on the road or on vacation or working really hard and it's like, you've been on your phone 6 extra hours today. It's like, oh my God.
1: I know.
0: You got to be careful.
1: I know.
0: But that's a problem when you're a creator though. Like you're always on your phone. Editing videos, commenting.
1: I'd be doom scrolling, but yes.
0: A little different, I suppose. Yeah. Yeah. What are you gonna do?
1: I don't have as much of a typical upload schedule that you do. You're a lot better at sticking to a schedule than I am.
0: The only reason I am is because, man, I came from a place where regimentation wasn't normal. And so, like, I know what regimentation can mean. What having a schedule, what having
1: yes.
0: a... I eat at this time. I go to the bathroom at this time. What
1: it's
0: that can
1: for
0: do
1: brain.
0: For you. It is. It really is. Do you know what's not good for your body? Probably, I think.
1: What?
0: Maybe. Smartphones.
1: Yeah, I mean, yeah, we've been speculating. We've been speculating about that for years, right?
0: Yes.
1: I don't know. Some people think that the radiation from your phone is just going to give you cancer.
0: Some people think that, yes. Here's a study from the National Bureau of Economic Research just came out. And your smartphone could be acting as a form of birth control as well. That's the question researchers are asking after two recent studies found a connection between smartphone use and declining fertility rates. Researchers found that countries with early access to the iPhone saw birth rates drop between 4 and 8% among teens and between 3 and 6% among women in their early 20s. The researchers say smartphones aren't the only reason women have having fewer children, of course, but it does play a role because they're changing people's behavior. And
1: woo!
0: As a person, why celebrate?
1: I hope my smartphone is like a birth control, please.
0: Okay. Yeah. All right. One study did show that the... I literally was texting Brad about not this yesterday, but texting him about something because there was a video I saw somebody going to a radio, AM radio transmitter, the antenna. And there's radio waves that come off that thing.
1: Ooh.
0: And if you put a sausage on it, for example, like attached to a stick, you wouldn't want to touch it yourself because you would get electrocuted.
1: Yes.
0: But it will cook it. And I was like, Brad, can we try this for a video? He goes, yes.
1: Of course he would say yes to that.
0: No, he said LFG, but...
1: Wait, what?
0: Let's blanking go.
1: Oh, I got you.
0: Yes, so I'm excited for that. But anyway, a separate study did examine 128 countries, found birth rates tended to decline faster as smartphone use became more widespread. But not everyone, though, attached to this is convinced. Some experts point out the U.S. teen birth rate has already been declining for years before smartphone had arrived. Could it be too much Wordle and not enough Flirtle?
1: I mean, you know my generation. We don't go out and talk to each other. We don't flirt.
0: We don't flirt,
1: do any of that.
0: Do you know what boys in your
1: generation... Abstinence only.
0: Mm-hmm.
1: Wait, what about boys in my generation?
0: Boys in your generation never got to experience this.
1: What?
0: Hey, so like, you're a cool girl. You want to go out? You want to do something on Friday night? Or like, listen, I walked to...
1: You're a cool girl.
0: I walked to Cindy's house my sophomore year. Had to come up with a name.
1: Yeah.
0: You know, I don't want to use a real name. Walked to Cindy's house my sophomore year, and I was going to ask her to homecoming. I was going to ask her. Listen, I'm 14 years old. I'm a young boy. Sophomore year. We're not talking like I'd gone through varsity football. No, I was a young kid.
1: Yeah.
0: Just gone through freshman year. And I walked over there, and it was raining. And I go to her house and I knock on the door and she's there and she opens the door and I was like, oh my God, she answers. Like 9 o'clock, she answered the door. I'm like, hey, how's it going? She's like, it's raining. It's 9 o'clock. Why are you here? You know, like, why are you at my house right now?
1: Yeah, why are you there?
0: Hey, I was just curious, you know, like, I was just wondering, you know, if you don't have a date to homecoming, I'd love to go with you. I'd like to go. We'd be fun.
1: Oh, you asked her out in person.
0: She was like, oh, actually, I already have a date. And I was like, oh, that's all right. That's cool. Like, I hope you have a good night, though. All right. I went out and I sat in the rain for a half hour.
1: Did you really? How old were you? Like
0: 14 years old. Like, boys your age never got to experience the rejection that comes with it and the value that brings.
1: Well, that depends on the boy that we're talking about, because I have a guy friend who, he worked at a bar for a really long time, and all he does is flirt with women. Like, yeah, that's all. And then I have the opposite.
0: Sure, sure.
1: Yeah, there's shuddiness.
0: Even as the society is changing, there's definitely a bell curve. You know, there's industries that you get a lot more interaction. Our industry is a great example of, we have to communicate with people.
1: Yes.
0: You couldn't be in this.
1: You can't get around it.
0: A lot of folks in your generation aren't made for radio or TV or social media. They like to think they are, but they're not.
1: Yeah.
0: Yeah.
1: No, it's tough because you have to network, right?
0: Yeah, you
1: and,
0: do.
1: And yeah.
0: Yeah. But anyway, that's what I think. I think with this changing of the guard, so to speak, I think boys are really missing out on the value of rejection. There is so much to be learned about losing.
1: Yeah. Girls too, though, because
0: knowing your role is important. Because listen, look, I'm going to say something's probably going to be offending to some folks.
1: What?
0: But every boy out there, I had a cousin. His name was Joe. His name wasn't Joe. But I had a cousin. His name was Joe. And he wanted to play basketball. He was the biggest fan of the NBA ever. Problem? He was 5'4", and he was never going to, little white boy, 5'4", was never going to play in the NBA.
1: Poor kid.
0: Had no shooting ability. He was not fast. He couldn't pass. His eye coordination, hand-eye coordination was terrible. And I had to tell him, look, you are not going to play in the NBA. Was I being a bad friend and mean about it? I could have been mean-spirited about it, certainly, but I wasn't. I was saying, buddy, I'm just trying to help you understand, like, why don't you work for the NBA? Why don't you go get a job at the communications? Why, you are never going to be a basketball player, bud, and you need to learn that.
1: How do you take that?
0: And the faster you learn it, the better. It took him a few years, but he got it. It's important for these boys to understand that.
1: The dream killer.
0: Listen, you weren't meant for a 10. Maybe 5'2"s.
1: Dang. Well, you know what? At least you're not the friend that'll lie to them and have them go embarrass themselves.
0: Because these boys these days, they think they deserve everybody. Your age is what I'm saying.
1: No, that's very true.
0: Yeah.
1: You get kids that don't even have pillowcases on their pillows trying to flirt with you.
0: You're talking about dudes that are still sleeping on the floor in their apartment. Don't even have a mattress.
1: My goodness. Yeah, they moved out with their roommate for about 2 years, and they still don't even have a proper couch.
0: Oh, man. All right. We're rocking everybody today on a 12:30 a.m.
1: No, just people in my generation.
0: Yes, indeed. All right. Some of those boys need it, though.
1: I know.
0: Man, they could have used a dad or two. Jeez. All right, we're going to take a break. Brownfield, Nebraska Ag Headline News is next. And then we've got an interview with the mayor coming up. Get your questions in to Mayor Jay Beckby, 462-2511. We'll ask him those coming up next, 462-2511 on KHAS.
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6: Additional screwworm cases. Hello, I'm Kellen Havikin with the latest agribusiness news on Brownfield. 100 years ago, Pioneer's founders had a vision that transformed the future of agriculture, and they've been innovating ever since. See how it all started at pioneer.com/100. The USDA has confirmed 3 more cases of New World screwworm in Texas, bringing the total to 15. Deputy Secretary Stephen Vaden says when it comes to containing the pest, the math matters.
7: We've already got a facility in Panama that's pumping out 100 million sterile flies to help push this pest back. In the next several weeks, we will have a second facility funded by the American taxpayer coming online in Mexico that will add another 100 million flies per week to that.
6: He tells Brownfield the department is monitoring each detection, and with every confirmed case, the sterile fly dispersal polygon shifts.
7: We let the science and where the pest detections are found govern by where we are releasing sterile flies. And as we get more sterile flies to release, as more facilities come online, that polygon will only grow in size.
6: U.S. corn and soybean condition ratings held over the past week that followed another week of wide-ranging but generally favorable weather. 68% of U.S. corn is rated good to excellent, 66% of soybeans are called good to excellent, and 40% of winter wheat is harvested. A central Nebraska farmer says widespread rainfall is helping improve ongoing drought conditions. Clay Govier says his corn and soybeans were hanging on prior to Saturday's 3-inch rain.
8: Corn's a little stripped up, but nothing that it won't grow out of.
6: He tells Brownfield he's optimistic the moisture will help his soybean crop catch up.
8: Beans always seem to be behind in this part of the world. That's pretty standard.
6: Southwest Nebraska farmer Rorick Pullman says it's too late for his hard red winter wheat crop.
9: There's going to be something there. They're going to make them harvest it, but it's pretty bleak.
6: Central Kansas farmer Paul Penner says a series of rain events has stalled winter wheat harvest. He says the crop was a few weeks ahead of schedule, which created an unusual problem.
10: The regrowth created a lot of green heads in the crop, so we had to basically wait for the wheat to mature.
6: He tells Brownfield the crop was already suffering from ongoing drought stress and freeze damage.
10: My wheat was most of the acres that I had was right in ground zero where the hail hit, and it wasn't completely hailed out, but we had significant damage.
6: Northwest Missouri farmer Jordan Bottiger says excessive rainfall continues to negatively impact crop development.
11: We just replanted some beans last week for the third time, not giving up on them till July.
6: For the latest on crop conditions, visit brownfieldagnews.com. I'm Kellen Havikin for Brownfield.
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0: We're back, 905 Central, KHAS Radio, 104.1, 1230 AM. It's the third Tuesday of the month, which means we're here in studio with Hastings Mayor Jay Beckby. Good morning, Mayor. Good to have you here.
1: Good morning.
0: Happy Tuesday to you.
1: Happy Tuesday.
0: Hey, just had a city council meeting last night. Lots to cover there. Anything that stood out to you? Things you
1: no,
0: want to cover
1: I
0: there?
1: I mean, we wanted to make sure we were clear on the Hastings Lake resolution. I think you have it in front of you there that... a yes vote meant that we would go on status quo and see what it looks like in the future. So if that does become a problem, that can be addressed again, and then we can do something about it. But it looks like Mother Nature and the big guy upstairs decided to take care of it this time again.
0: Good.
1: So everything went okay. But, you know, passed the resolution for the firemen to or approval for the firemen to go to a different schedule that's more popular in other cities that's causing a couple people to leave us.
0: Okay.
1: It's a two-day on, four-day off instead of a one-day on, two-day off. Gives them a little bit more flexibility, a little bit more time off, a little bit more recovery time. And they were really for that, and they brought that in front of us, and they passed that. I think that was... Those are the two main things, I think, last night that came out of that meeting.
0: When stuff like that happens, I mean, how important is that to make sure? I mean, listen, your firemen in your town, they're important. And if they're going elsewhere because other towns are doing certain things, maybe we need to look at that, right?
1: Absolutely. And that's why we were looking at that. I think we were the only fourth other city in our population array that or close that was still doing the one day off, 2 day or one day on, 2 day off thing. So it's important to, I don't want to say keep up with the Joneses, but it's important to be competitive.
0: Yeah.
1: Not only, you know, in our pay scales and things like that, but also how we put people to work.
0: Yeah. But folks are looking elsewhere, too. They're looking at other places to see how other towns our size are doing as well. So we need to be doing the same thing.
1: Yeah. And that schedule has become really popular with the whole group. So it was important that we get that passed.
0: Hey, looking up this weekend, looks like this Saturday, you guys have a housing advocacy forum meeting. Is that right? Or what's going on there?
1: Yes. Well, I had been reached out to over the past couple months by quite a few people in town that were worried about how the property managers and owners were handling things as far as, you know, everybody has the right, in my opinion, everybody has the right to safe, clean, and well-managed properties. You know, if you're paying rent, you know, some of these properties, they get into a condition where I don't want anybody living in those conditions, and especially single moms that are bringing up kids and living in conditions like that. I mean, if you're paying a good amount for a rent or a lease in this town, then you should have clean, safe, and well-managed properties. And we're just going to have an advocacy forum. So if anybody out there feels like they're in a situation where their property manager is not taking care of their property correctly and not maintaining it, if they're going without, I've heard stories of people going without utilities for an extended amount of days because they just can't get in and fix it. I've heard, bad conditions as far as cleanliness and upkeep and things like that, and yards. I want my kids out there playing in 6-inch dandelions and things like that. We just got to get on the ball and hold these people accountable and say, look, if you're going to get into this arena and make money, then let's do it the right way.
0: Right. I had a friend, not a local guy, he lives out east. He experienced, he was renting, and he experienced some mold from his landlord. And, I mean, what I didn't realize looking into that is that can have long-lasting effects. And you can have it and not even realize it's in the walls.
1: Absolutely. That can be a respiratory thing that stays with you for the rest of the year and leads to complications elsewhere. You know, you got kids exposed to that. It's just a situation. And we've got people, I want you, if you are in a situation like that, bring pictures, bring evidence, bring accounts of what has happened, things that are on your phone, text messages, whatever, calls. Bring that information to us. We will help you fill out the forms. We will help to get this noticed and on the record, And we plan to do something about it. You know, we plan to help these people out.
0: That's at the Hastings Airport Terminal Building this Saturday, 10 to 6. It's walk-ins are welcome all day, and it's free, open to all residents and community members, as Mayor Jay Beckby was saying. They're going to help you connect with advocates, help you understand your tenant rights, help you understand the maintenance requests. And if you have something going on, as the mayor said, that you've got documented, you've got pictures, they're going to help you get that documentation and submit it through official complaints against landlords if there are violations happening. Again, that's happening at the Hastings Airport Terminal Building this Saturday, 10 to 6, and it is free and open to the public.
1: And once again, Brandon, if you're a person who knows somebody in a situation like that or yourself that feels like there's going to be the biggest fear is retaliation.
0: Right.
1: Sometimes these landlords have people over a barrel, so to speak. Yeah. And if they're worried about, hey, because that's not legal either, is to boot somebody out for saying, hey, I've got a problem with my apartment or my living space, and we're not doing anything about it. We are going to show them that cannot be done, and they have rights. So do not fear retaliation. I actually, with one of the other forum members, we're going to bring some hot dogs and some burger buns and some ketchup and mustard and stuff, and we're going to have some grill out some hot dogs for them too. I'm going to do that out front or bring them, and should be a good time. Come get some food, have your kids eat something, and sit down with us and give us an account of what's going on in your situation.
0: And again, that's this Saturday. Going to be going all day from 10 until 6 p.m. at the Hastings Airport Terminal Building. That's 3300 West 12th. Free and open to all residents and community members here in town. Before that, happening this Thursday,

0: West and then some of the industrial areas, how the changes in the comprehensive plan to our zoning situation may affect you. If you have any concerns on that, please come get involved. There's a way for you to have a voice and give your opinion on how you think this city should grow as well. It isn't just the city council, isn't just the developmental services and city staff. It also has a lot to do with the citizen input. So we have these forums to be open for everybody. Please come with some good ideas, come with some solutions, and how you see this thing fitting together, and come informed and get informed. So that is, when is that again, Brandon?
1: That is a Thursday from 5 to 6:30 at the Hastings Public Library.
0: That's right, the 25th, right?
1: Yep, the 25th.
0: Yeah, this Thursday. So Kevin Kubo will be there, yep. Amber will be there, and we'll have a chance to listen to everybody. And that's what we want to do, is listen and do what the citizens wish.
1: Amber and Kevin from the Hastings Development Services will be there providing a presentation, looking at the updated population data, at housing data, commuter data, as well as providing updates to the future land use map. So we are inviting you to come take part in that. That's Thursday at the library from 5 until 6:30. And again, a reminder, Saturday at the Hastings Airport, it is the Housing Advocacy Forum from 10 a.m. until 6 p.m., open to the public, walk-ins welcome all day long. We talked city council last night. I want to ask you this. It feels like Thursdays with the mayor's really taken off. Folks are really liking that. They're able to turn on Facebook and talk to you, so to speak.
0: You know, I think it's really been a good thing. I don't know what we're up to in views. I think we were over 10,000 a lot of the times. And I don't know, what were we on the last one? Did the last one got over 25,000 views. So, and I don't know how many people are clicking that one, two, or three times or something, but in a town of 25,000 to get 25,000 views on that. So it's a good way for me to keep people informed of what's going on. I think the last thing we had on was the developmental services, this meeting that we got this Thursday. I want to keep people informed. I want to keep people open. I want to answer questions. I want to bring experts on that are involved in city operations, to explain to the citizens exactly what's going on. And then it's a good way to showcase every 2 weeks some of the new things that are going on in Hastings, some of the things we're offering, whether it's a museum or library or something like that. So just a good way to keep in touch with the people and keep them informed on what's going on. It's been fun. And no questions today. Where's Bob? My guy, Bob.
1: I haven't got any questions here.
0: Oh, my gosh. Yes, Bob, nobody. Bob must be sleeping in today.
1: Nobody
0: so
1: jumped in.
0: I got Bob.
1: Yes, indeed. Folks were talking about, they made references to some of the things, the landlords, for example, here in town, when we were talking about the housing advocacy.
0: Good. I hope we get a lot of people to show up for that, because we've got a lot of experts in the field coming that are willing to document all this and go forward with a solution.
1: I take it back. Bob had a comment.
0: Bob!
1: I want to compliment the mayor on his great job filling up Lake Hastings.
0: Yeah, that was a tough deal. Had to drink a lot of water, then get out with the hose and take care of it. But thank God that that did happen. Mother Nature came a little late this year. Yeah. And we hope we never have to do anything, but we will be proactive and quick. I know we watched that dam. I learned a little bit last night about how that's measured. So we're going to keep an eye on that and make sure that drought conditions don't dry that thing up too far.
1: We covered a lot today, Mayor. Anything else you want to add before we go?
0: No, man. Just everybody have a great summer. You know, this is, what is, June 21st is the first day of summer officially, right?
1: Yes, indeed it was.
0: That's why I, you know, came out with some, you know, the Hawaiian shirt and ready to go for summer. So let's have fun. And I'll try to keep everybody informed on everything that's going on. A lot of events coming for the parks, concerts, things like that. Tune in, and I'll keep you informed on what's going on. Let's have a safe and fun summer.
1: There you go.
0: God,
1: we're looking forward
0: everybody
1: to it. There you go. KHAS Radio, 104.1, 1230 a.m. Big thank you to Hastings Mayor Jay Beckby, as always, for taking time to be with us here in studio on Party Line. 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We'll be back. We'll take your calls, crack open the mailbag, and have some fun. 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
6: AM, KHAS Radio. We're back, 462-2511. The text line is open. The phone lines, they're also open. I've got the hiccups
7: and
6: now.
7: Brandon's got the hiccups.
6: Indeed. What you going to do? KHAS, 1041.
7: Too much bubbles in your tummy.
6: You're not wrong. Hey, Doug said something that got me thinking.
7: What?
6: Is it probably just my FYP? On TikTok and on Instagram, has been completely filled up with foreigners here in our country eating American foods for the World Cup. Have you seen that?
7: No, that hasn't been on my TikTok.
6: So, like, I saw a German lady yesterday eating Texas barbecue brisket.
7: Yeah, what'd she think?
6: She was like, they're all blown away. And so I'm going to do a video about this on my own personal page. I think it's amazing. Everybody craps on American food.
7: Yeah.
6: Until they come here and they're like, oh my God, it's so amazing.
7: Literally craps on American food.
6: Hey. This one girl was like, ranch is amazing. I want it on everything. Because they don't have ranch over there.
7: Oh my goodness. Imagine living in a place with no ranch. What's Brandon bringing in the studio?
6: He's got a bag full of something right now.
7: He's got something.
6: My stomach is... What do you got there, buddy?
8: Mac and cheese and beans and...
7: Like baked mac and cheese?
8: It's smoked mac and cheese.
7: Smoked mac and cheese?
6: Mama.
8: It's not cooked, so you'll have to warm it up, but...
7: Yeah. I also never noticed how sick your ring is, dude.
8: Oh, thank you.
7: Your wedding ring?
8: That's my grandpa's.
7: That's sick.
8: So, yeah, it came from Gennert's.
6: Okay.
8: In Holstein. So, yeah, there's some smoked mac and cheese.
7: Wait.
8: It's just leftovers from what I had for Father's Day.
7: I was
8: going to
7: say, what's the special occasion?
8: But then this is Belinda's... hash brown casserole, so cheese potatoes, yeah.
7: Oh my gosh.
8: And then baked beans.
6: Oh. Hey.
8: And they are all smoked and delicious. So you guys got to try them, warm them up, give them a try.
6: I'm not going to warm anything up. I'm going to try them right now.
7: I will warm it up.
6: Okay.
7: I will.
8: It's good stuff.
7: Not built like that.
8: I had to hold myself back last night from eating the last of the mac and cheese because I'm like, these guys got to try this. This is
6: okay.
8: Awesome.
6: So, I don't even need a spoon. Just going to use my hands.
8: There you go. But I did finish the steak. So that 4.5-pound steak is gone.
7: Should I go get you a spoon?
6: Get two spoons. Thank you, Bethany. Yeah. You were going to have a party last weekend for Father's Day. And I was... told that you had canceled because of rain.
8: I postponed it to July 3rd, so we're going to have a little bit of a 4th of July party on the 3rd. So
6: my daughters were sad.
8: Yeah.
6: But we're not going to Brandon's.
8: We got the trampoline all set up and ready for them, and then, the weather, I just didn't want to have people all the way at my house. When
6: it would have been nasty and muddy and soggy and wet.
8: Yeah, for sure. We didn't get as much of the second storm. But still, it was pretty grody outside, and then people trying to go home would have got caught in the hail and stuff.
6: Hey, I was going to ask you, what did you have you seen any of the videos? I was just asking Bethany. Any of the videos online of the World Cup fans from around the world trying American foods?
8: Yes.
6: How cool is that?
8: The Asian guy. I love him. He is so awesome. I think he's from Japan.
6: Yeah.
8: And he just, I mean, he goes to like, even like Waffle House, or he goes to, I mean, just off the wall places that are, I mean, and I think he's traveling the whole thing on $0. So it's all on people's gratuity and stuff
6: like that. Love it.
8: So, but yeah, you're just hearing a lot of stories about fans from around the world coming here and just enjoying the culture that we have. So
7: I would love to see like a proper Japanese person come to a Waffle House in the middle of a fight. You know what I mean? That would be awesome.
8: It would. I have never ate at a Waffle House.
7: Me neither. But
6: sounds like that's going to be
8: about as far down the totem pole as I go.
6: Sounds like that's going to be on my next road trip plan. Where's the nearest Waffle House?
8: I think there's one in Kansas City.
6: Is there?
8: Yes.
6: All right, looks like that's where we're going then.
7: Oh, my goodness. Be a good experience for the kids.
8: There you go. There you go.
7: This is what not to do when you enter a restaurant.
8: Yep. And I, you know, I am not much of a soccer fan, but I probably have lost about $50 on this.
7: That's okay.
8: World Cup so far.
7: At least you haven't hit the three digits yet.
8: Yeah, not yet.
6: You've been betting?
8: Yeah, a little bit here and there. I started out by just picking like a. I picked a, what is it called, where you do a bunch of different picks in one.
6: Oh, parlay.
8: A parlay. Oh. I did a parlay and just picked all the best teams. And then I'm like, well, that's not going to work. So I chose all the underdogs.
6: No.
8: And every single one of them has lost now.
6: Do you know what the worst part is?
8: What?
6: Is when you're doing soccer or hockey, you get the win, the loss, and the draw.
8: And
6: so
8: the draw.
6: You've got a whole other thing, man.
8: Because in normal sports, if it was something like that, they would give you your money back. Yeah. It would be a push.
6: Nope.
8: But not in soccer, so.
6: Nope, it's tough. It's tough. But anyway, well, yeah, the parlays are, they'll take your heart, man.
8: Yeah, they will.
6: They'll take your heart. Much like this baked beans is about to for me.
8: For sure. So.
6: Appreciate you bringing the food, dude.
8: Absolutely.
6: That's nice of you.
8: Absolutely. I've got to get back to work, but I thought I would drop some off and let you try it. I tried to talk Gennert into giving me the recipe last night. Still haven't gotten it, okay. So we might have to play around with some stuff on the smoker.
6: Hey, I bet you if I rip this thing off the wall here, you could stay in and hang out with us.
8: Yeah, because then I'd have to fix it. Yeah. I've got enough to fix without you ripping things off the wall.
6: I'm kidding. Thanks, buddy. Appreciate you.
8: We'll talk to you later.
6: Bug Eater Brandon here in studio dropping off food. Was it Gennert's?
8: Gennert's
6: and Holstein. You're looking forward to this. I'm going to, listen, Bethany, I know you're going to raise your eyebrow at me, but I'm going to try some of this cold.
7: Okay. Well, go for it. You can try the beans cold.
9: Smoky and sweet beans.
7: What's this one? Cheesy potatoes.
6: Oh, you got the spoons. I was like, where are the spoons?
7: No, my bad. Cheesy potatoes, and then we've also got mac and cheese smoked.
9: Oh, this smells smoked.
7: How is it?
6: Oh, that's tasty.
7: I'll try the mac and cheese.
6: Oh, that's good. That's some good beans right there.
7: Mm. Oh, wow. Mm-hmm. Yeah. That's smoky.
6: That's good stuff.
9: That is good stuff.
7: Now you got to try the...
9: Belinda's casserole.
7: Cheesy potato casserole.
9: Okay, this one's going to be better warm because the cheese is all like...
7: That's what I was saying.
9: Congealed.
7: Same thing probably with the mac and cheese, but the mac and cheese is pretty good.
9: Oh, yeah.
7: That's some good stuff.
6: I can dig it. Those beans, though, out of this world, for real.
7: Really?
6: For real. Yeah, yeah. Those beans are crazy. Crazy good. Gennert's.
7: Holstein. Would you say they go hard? They go crazy?
6: They're definitely bussing.
7: Does it slap?
6: It slaps. All right, let's go ahead and crack open the mailbag. What do you say,
7: Okay,
6: Bethany?
7: Let's go.
10: Mail time. The mail's here.
11: The mail never stops.
12: All right, rain dance.
13: When you control the mail, you control information.
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15: Well, you buy a hat like this, I'll bet you get a free bowl of soup, huh?
6: I'm sure there's some soup somewhere. If you know where to look. We got some big thank yous to say. By the way, I did a little searching out, Bethany, here.
7: For what?
6: Kansas City. They've got 15 Waffle Houses.
7: My goodness!
6: Look at this map of Kansas City.
7: Look at all of those Waffle Houses.
6: Dude.
7: You know what I can do with that? I could be entertained 15 times. 15 different fights.
6: Lindsay, are you listening? We're not going to go to Minnesota this year. We're going to go to Kansas City. We're going to try the 15 different Waffle Houses and see if we can get... I take it back. There's 14. and see if we can catch a fight at one of them.
7: Yeah. Who needs the city auditoriums?
6: I'll just walk in with Broncos gear
7: on. Yeah.
6: You're like, I don't know what that means. Denver Broncos are the huge against the Kansas
7: City. Well, then you would be involved in the fight.
6: True.
7: It would be fighting
6: Not
7: you.
6: Wrong. Not wrong.
7: You don't want that.
6: All right. Big thank you to the Adams County Historical Society. Also, thanks to Furniture and Mattress Direct. Dave, how you doing, bud? Burt's Pharmacy. Russ's Market. 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Brian, hope you're having a good day. Platte Valley Community Youth for Christ. 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And Edward Jones. Shout out to Patrick. Hope you're having a good day, too. 104.1, 12:30 a.m., a month-long garage sale, 403 North Indian Street in Scotia. 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
6: 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Am I going to say Dave for the wrong one?
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6: Ron, are you listening in right now from York? Because I am going to be traveling not to you, but around you-ish area today. And I want to stop to get some lunch. What's the best restaurant? And I know York has a lot of those like Arby's and Subway along the highway, the interstate.
7: They got some mom and pop stuff.
6: But I want to know the best mom and pop stop shop to go in York. Let us know. 462-25. Is it the Iron Skillet? Is it the Kitchen? The Chances Are Lounge? Let me know. Huddle House? I'm going to go get some food.
7: Huddle House.
6: Have you been to any of these?
7: I think I've been to Huddle House. I'm not going to lie. Is that the breakfast place?
6: I have no idea. I just saw it on here. It looks like a breakfast place.
7: Then I've probably been to it. Then yes. Yeah. Yes. On my way back from Lincoln.
6: Oh, man. Sure. Huddle House is like a Waffle House.
7: Yeah.
6: But instead of
7: fighting, you get hash browns.
6: Instead of a black eye, you get a side of gravy.
7: Yes. Pretty much. It's the only difference. You get some toast instead of, bloody knuckles.
6: Goodness gracious. Hey, with Best of Hastings, have you had some fun with this yet? I mean, I know you haven't gotten to try the food as much as I have.
7: No, I haven't. But I'm having fun seeing all of the texts come in, though.
6: Yeah, it's...
7: That's the most rewarding part for me. And then seeing who won Best of Hastings, like Coach's Corner. That picture was really sweet, by the way.
6: So, what a sweet lady. So, what was great about there is she had no idea who I was. I walked up to the counter and she was like, "What can I get for you?" I was like, "What can I get for me? Can I have your picture, please? Can you pose for me like one of my French girls?"
7: That's got a different connotation to it.
6: Didn't mean it that way. But I showed her the thing and she looked down. She was like, "Oh my God, we won?" I go, "Yeah, you won. Are you kidding me?
7: You won Best of
6: Have you tried your food? It's delicious."
7: Yeah.
6: So, anyway.
7: I mean, listen, if I'm going to go for any gas station food and I want to not get the tummy bubbles, the tummy guttural reflex, I'll go to Coach's Corner.
6: Okay.
7: Yeah.
6: Okay. Hey, Jason messaged in. He on our text line. He said, "You're doing a great job, Mayor. Keep it up. Appreciate it."
7: There you go.
6: Just saw that come through momentarily. So what are you going to do?
7: Yeah.
6: All right, working down our way down the list here. You listed off the Bowflex, I believe. Did you get to the sewing machine?
7: No, we did not.
6: $100 there. And a cabinet also for sale. 738 South Chicago Avenue is the address. 469-5638. 469-5638. A car door from an E6500, it's a large truck, glass is intact on it with the crank window. $40 there for the door. Got an area rug, 50 by 70 inches, been in storage, $10. 469-7134. 469-7134. Good morning, you're on Party Line.
16: Hey, yeah, you know that iron skillet, that's the petrol truck stop.
6: Is it? Is yep, it a good, that was a good place to stop?
16: Yeah, it's a good place to eat, but yeah, it's not a mom and pop.
6: It's not a mom and pop. Anywhere else down there any good?
16: Oh, chances are.
6: Chances are. I saw that one, yeah. Looks like they opened up at 11. Go. I'm going to have to go down there. Hey, I appreciate you calling in and letting us know.
16: Yeah.
6: Man, look.
16: Yep, yep. I recommend chances are.
6: Chances are. Looking at this right now, and Bethany, check this out. French, I appreciate you calling in, sir. But chances are, look at that. Nice little salad bar. Little hash browns and chicken. Is that apple side of... Oh, man. Look at that. That's a pork chop with a side of...
7: I want some hash browns.
6: Side
7: now.
6: Of apples. Mmm, looks good.
7: Yum.
6: All right. 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
6: That is the number to call. Also on the list here, somebody listing for sale here on Party Line, an 01 Ford Explorer. 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They've also got two Crowley 3D printers. Can be used for parts there. Asking $75 each. Number to call on either of those. 834-0291. 834-0291. Bethany.
7: What's up?
6: What do you say we take a break?
7: I think it's time.
6: All right. I'm going to heat up these beans and eat them.
7: Oh, no.
6: All right. Don't worry.
7: Oh, no.
6: You won't catch the after effects, not till 4 o'clock
7: yeah,
6: or so.
7: Okay, all right. I'm sure.
6: We'll be back right after this. Stay with us.
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0: It's 9:37, and we are back on the show. 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
1: That's right.
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0: Hey, what's going on with Custom Pack? Are they still going on? Like, I heard some rumors that they're not around, but I didn't. Anybody drove past or...
1: I haven't been to Custom Pack in like a minute.
0: It's been about
1: it's been
0: year
1: a
0: for me.
1: Same.
0: Because I went last time and I was like, oh, why is...
1: Why? Why? Why? Did you see something just
0: now?
1: No,
0: I didn't see any... Oh, somebody on Facebook mentioned it.
1: Yeah, no, I have no idea.
0: I saw a post yesterday about it too, but I don't know, so I'm asking.
1: I don't know.
0: Last time I went, I noticed some of the shelves weren't as stocked as they normally
1: were. Really? Yeah, that sounds about right. Yeah. That's what I saw last time I went.
0: I missed their cinnamon rolls.
1: I don't think I've ever had their cinnamon
0: their
1: rolls.
0: Their cinnamon rolls were the best thing I've ever had in my life. Like, they were the greatest cinnamon rolls I've ever had.
1: Bummer, man. Bummer.
0: Indeed. They also had very good ribs. They had those ribs that you could just buy and throw it in the oven.
1: Is that because, you know, they're easier to make?
0: Yes.
1: You can't mess those up?
0: 100%.
1: Ribs sound expensive, though. Like, if you mess those up, you just wasted, like, $40.
0: The good thing about ribs is if you cook them low and slow, you do it right. If you overcook ribs, overcooked rib meat tastes delicious. It tastes wonderful. I'll put it on a sandwich. Put it in some soup. Overcooked chicken, overcooked steak, not good.
1: Yeah, no, it's not.
0: But rib meat, for some reason.
1: Chicken scares me. Okay. I hate cooking chicken. It's nerve-wracking to me because I'm like, if I cook this for too long, it's going to be dry. If I undercook it, I'm going to die.
0: I'm going to tell you what saved
1: dry and die. Oh, the two rules of cooking chicken. Cook it too long, it's going to be dry. Yeah. Cook it not long enough, you're going to die.
0: Yes, indeed. The rule I would say that changed my life and saved me many years of cooking was to buy a meat thermometer and use the dang thing. Because honestly, I used to your point, I've never had a pork chop that wasn't so overdone that you're getting grittiness between your teeth, basically, because everybody was so worried about cooking it to the right temperature. Well, first of all, they changed the temperature. It needs to be 145, not 160 anymore. But if you use it, a thermometer in there, chicken, the juiciest chicken breast you ever had in your life.
1: Maybe that's what I have to invest in.
0: Oh, I'm telling you, it's so good. Yes,
1: meat thermometer.
0: Totally. Meat, and you can get one for 15, 20, 30 bucks.
1: True.
0: Yeah, anyway. All right.
1: Very true.
0: 1041-1230. Why are they talking about food again? This fat boy always does this.
1: We just love food over here, okay? We got food in the studio.
0: Yeah.
1: Got food at your mom's house. Sorry.
0: Don't touch my Pop-Tarts.
1: Sorry.
0: 9x12 foot of linoleum roll of for sale. 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Also a roll of chain link fence for sale. 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
0: That's how that works. 469-7116. 469-7116. 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
0: Yes.
1: From North Dakota, $5 a bag. And they've also got a seed grinder for $5 and tile spade for $12. 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
0: You want to talk stupid criminals?
1: Sure.
0: Well, there are people who would see a novelty bag that says definitely not full of drugs and find it amusing. Then there are people who would put their drugs in it. Two people from Kentucky, 51-year-old woman, her name was Tricia, and a 48-year-old man named Damon, they're facing felony charges after police found drugs in their car. It wasn't a normal traffic stop. The car was parked in an employee's lot, an employee spot, that is, in a parking lot. So an officer checked it out. When they looked inside, through the window, they saw Tricia and Damon with a bag that said, definitely not a bag full of drugs. Definitely was misspelled defiantly. It was full twice, and it also had the term lackey spudge, whatever that means, on it.
1: What?
0: And it was filled with drugs.
1: Oh.
0: Tricia had a fake ID. Damon had some outstanding warrants. Plenty of charges being piled on top. Their mug shots can be found and a picture of the bag online.
1: My goodness.
0: Listen, I've seen people use terms like not drugs on bags for their actual drugs before, but I'm sure the judges find them hilarious.
1: Defiantly not full of drugs.
0: Defiantly not full of drugs. Man, it's like Schrodinger's bag of drugs here.
1: Yeah.
0: Is the cat in there? Is the drugs in there? No. Okay.
1: What you got in there?
0: All right. 104.1, 12:30 a.m. You know it's camping week?
1: Is it? Mm-hmm. Was it like National Camping Week or
0: National
1: something?
0: National Camping Week, yeah. Oh, last goodness. Time you went
1: Don't
0: camping.
1: Tell Brad that. Last time I went camping, I was like 19. So it was about pandemic time.
0: Dang, you were like, we're gonna die. Let's go camping.
1: Pretty much, yeah. Okay. And then we started hearing weird things in the woods.
0: Okay.
1: Like crying in the woods.
0: Okay, that's
1: so it was haunted.
0: Scary. Where was this at?
1: I think out in Blue Hill.
0: Okay, terrifying. Don't go there.
1: Yeah, no. My friend's grandma had property out there, and we camped there, and it was notoriously haunted. And I said, yeah, right.
0: Listen. Brad hears a term like camping and their heart skips a beat, gets all happy. I hear camping and I immediately think, oh, God, where's the hotel at?
1: Yeah, I feel the same way.
0: There's a spot for both sides. We'll talk about that. But first, we got a call. Good morning. You're on Party Line.
3: Hey, Brandon. How we doing?
0: Doing all right. Norbert, how you been, bud?
3: Hey, I got a whole trash bag full of plastic containers. I got them sitting out by the street. Somebody drive by and pick them up.
0: You said those were gas canisters, is that right?
3: Plastic
0: containers. Plastic containers. Yep. You got it. Okay, all right. Did you catch the address there?
1: No.
0: Okay, neither did I. Norbert's got, you know where Norbert's at? Go pick him up. He's got some just sitting outside.
1: You wherever, know his, you know his phone number off the top of your head?
0: I do not.
1: Okay, me neither.
0: Nope. So there you go.
1: Well.
0: 104.1, 12:30 a.m.
1: Hey, there's a plastic bag full of plastic containers somewhere in the world.
0: We got some boxes outside. Where? Just outside. Just threw them. Where's that at? Boop, boop, boop. Okay. All right. Well, good morning. You're on Party Line.
3: Hey, this is Norbert. I forgot.
0: That's all right.
3: 430 Sunset Drive.
0: 430 Sunset Drive. We'll get that listed for you, buddy.
3: Thank you.
0: Hey, appreciate you calling in.
1: I'm glad he remembered.
0: There you go. I was waiting for it. Doesn't make me feel normal unless I hear it. Oh, goodness. KHAS Radio, 104.1, 1230 AM. Rocking and rolling. It's 947. What do you say we get to the final break of the hour?
1: Let's go.
0: 90 seconds, and then we're back in a flash right here on KHAS.
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0: 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They're in season right now. 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Special Scoops, What the Dickens, Dairy Queen, they got deals. So does the Minden Opera House for shows this weekend for the Emperor's New Clothes, as well as Papa Lion's Fireworks, $30 certificate, just $21. Stock up early for those 4th of July celebrations, KHAS. I want to also remind you of my favorite farmer, Bethany. Do you know who my favorite farmer is? Probably need your microphone.
1: I don't know. Who's your favorite farmer?
0: I don't have one. It's going to be like George.
1: George. Down by the creek.
0: George Billerson. Anyway, my favorite farmer going on right now. You just check out our Facebook page. Go to the pinned post. That's the one at the very top of our page. It says my favorite farmer. On there, you can post a picture of your favorite farmer, their name, and why they deserve to win the $200 gift package. And we'll name a winner based on the likes. That's who wins, whoever has the most likes. It's a popularity contest. Big shout out to the Landmark Implement. Klein Insurance, CPI, Mary Lanning Healthcare, and Russ's Market here in town. If your favorite farmer is everybody else's favorite, he'll win. That's how it works. Got till the end of July. We'll check that out.
1: That's right.
0: I cut you off, though. You're going to say something.
1: No, I didn't have anything else.
0: All right. We do have some other stuff to get to when it comes to the list of things to sell, though, including Barbie dolls. Cookbooks, those were $7
1: each.
0: We already got to that?
1: You got
0: the flexi. So you left off golf. How about golf club parts?
1: No, we didn't. We did not get to that.
0: What was the last thing? You got to the flaxseed. Was that it?
1: Yeah.
0: Wooden garage storing cabinet, 5 shelf, 19 by 19. That's wide and deep, 5.5 feet tall, $20. And a heavy duty vise that bolts on a workbench, $20, 462-8861. And several packages of drip irrigation parts. Two double-barrel adapter kits also, 462-8359, 462-8359, the number to call. And good morning. You are on Party Line. Good morning.
2: Yeah, good morning. This morning I am trying to find a good used snapper lawnmower bag.
0: You're looking for the bag?
2: Yeah, just a grass cutting bag.
0: Okay. Yep.
2: And then another item I'm still looking for, I haven't found one yet, is a pole saw. I'd like to have a battery-operated pole saw for trimming tree branches down.
0: All right.
2: And my number is 402-984-7343.
0: 984-7343.
2: Yes,
0: We'll get it listed for you.
2: Have a great day.
0: You as well. Appreciate you calling in. Looking for a snapper lawnmower bag, also for a pole saw, battery-operated. Preferably, but we'll take one other from you. 984-7343 is the number to call. At 9:43 Central Time on this Tuesday morning. This morning we had some fun. Startover Over was here in studio.
1: My favorite day of the week. One of my favorite days.
0: Nancy, number one, won Factor Bullcrap, finally. Got her to be a winner.
1: That's right.
0: 62 degrees outside the KHAS studios right now. Partly cloudy. Still expecting about a 70% chance of rain, mainly between noon and 4 p.m. time. Southeast wind right now, 5 to 10 miles per hour. Between a quarter and half an inch is possible today. So you're expecting a little...
1: Oh, my goodness.
0: Little bits of
1: Everybody
0: rain.
1: Everybody check your cups for earwigs.
0: Jeez.
1: Seriously. Don't do what I did.
0: I've noticed a lot of extra spiders. And my daughter's like, there's a spider in the basement. I'm like, you leave Henry alone. He's not going to bother.
1: Henry. Yes.
0: Like, what do you mean, Henry?
1: Like, Henry's going to eat the other insects.
0: I was like, yes, he's going to. He's going to eat the stink bugs.
1: Help us out.
0: Whatever the ones we got down there. We've got centipedes.
1: Oh, goodness.
0: You ever seen one of those walk around? Little 100 legs on them?
1: No, but I in Hawaii, where we're from, apparently, yeah.
0: Those are poisonous ones where you're from.
1: We get some big old centipedes. My dad, I think I've said this before, my dad said that he's woke up to a centipede next to him on his bed. So instead of, hey, honey, he saw a centipede.
0: No. Because, for real, the ones that we have, the house centipedes that you find here.
1: Millipedes.
0: The millipedes are the scary ones, yes.
1: Really?
0: Yeah.
1: Little tiny guys?
0: Yes, because those are ones that are poisonous.
1: Just take them outside.
0: No.
1: I had a June bug. I think it was a June bug. or something, a little beetle or something flying.
0: No, those are harmless.
1: It flew into my hair, though, and I kept on feeling something crawling around, and I was like, no, that's in my head. And I was doing dishes, and I, like, just took it out, and I was like, oh, my goodness.
0: Could you,
1: we have bushes outside of my duplex, so.
0: Talk about camping. We were talking about camping and National Camping Week. Could you imagine what it was like being the settlers 150 years ago trying to settle a place like this? Being on the lake at summertime, at nighttime, when there's nothing but thousands of moths and bugs and
1: beetles and
0: mosquitoes flying around.
1: They definitely ate some.
0: Oh, yeah. Yeah. On purpose and otherwise. Yes.
1: Yeah.
0: Yeah. She's like, yeah.
1: No, thank you.
0: Let's not talk about this.
1: I don't want to talk about my breakfast.
0: Oh, man.
1: Huh.
0: Ooh, gross. All right.
1: Disgusting.
0: So when's the last time when's the last time you went to camping? You said 2020. Last time I went was like 2020. Jeez.
1: What? When?
0: I think it was like 2011, 2012.
1: Dang, dude. Was it glamping or was it real camping?
0: No, we had an air mattress. So, yeah, it was
1: a bit of glamping. Yeah.
0: And I had a box fan, too.
1: I mean, to be fair, I don't think I'm going to go camping anytime soon, so I might join you there in, like, the 10-year.
0: Yep.
1: Not going camping.
0: Listen, camping sounds peaceful until it's 2:17 in the morning and you're walking to a bathroom with a flashlight, praying whatever made the noise was smaller than you.
1: Yeah.
0: Or if that you're... Am I far enough away from the campsite that I could just go right here?
1: Are you superstitious at all? Like, did you ever have a fear
0: of, like...
1: Not
0: superstitious. I'm a little stitious.
1: I don't know. I believe in, like, hauntings and stuff like that. So, like, getting... Was that a dad joke? Totally.
0: I'm not superstitious. I'm a little stitious.
1: Totally went over my head. But, I mean, like, yeah.
0: It depends. With sports, I am, yes.
1: One of the things that freaks me out about getting up to go pee in the middle of the night when you're camping is either... A physical, like, animal might come out and attack me, or something spiritual might come out and get me.
0: Jeez.
1: Some little ghosty ghost. Jeez.
0: All I'm saying is I you wouldn't hear anybody repeat Bible verses faster than me in the middle of the night when it's dark outside.
1: The Lord is my shepherd.
0: he leads me to calm pastures and still waters. He restores my soul. Yes, I'm repeating them all.
1: While you're going to the bathroom.
0: 100%. You betcha. All right. KJS. 40 years old, by the way. 40 years old.
1: You start hearing rustling in the branches and you start repeating the Bible verse even louder.
0: My kids are like, "Why? Can I go first, Dad?" Nope, I'm going to go first up the stairs.
1: No,
0: the boogeyman can get you.
1: Oh, my goodness gracious.
0: I'm kidding.
1: You think you've got a boogeyman up in your house?
0: No. Have you ever? This is.
1: I am the boogeyman.
0: This is a Halloween. Now, should we have a talk here? All right. I was going to say not a Halloween conversation because we're not anywhere near Halloween, but haunted places. Have you ever lived in a place that you felt was haunted?
1: Not me, but a lot of my friends have lived in houses that were pretty haunted. Yeah. My one friend had this ghost that would flush toilets. Now, to be fair, it might have just been like a toilet problem, but in our head, we were 8 years old and we were like...
0: Just the water running because of a bad seal or something.
1: Yeah, probably. We were like, that ghost flushed the toilet, bro. I'm not joking.
0: I've had friends say that they've had, like, their basement was haunted and stuff like that. I've never experienced anything, but... Yeah.
1: I mean, if you are the boogeyman, what's the actual boogeyman going to do?
0: Yeah. Yeah. Well, like my grandma...
1: I just mean square up with it. I don't know.
0: Isn't that funny? What you gonna do? What you gonna do? You want something? My grandma always said there's somebody always bigger and stronger and smarter than you, so I'm sure there's somebody scarier than me, too.
1: Yeah, right?
0: But anyway.
1: I feel that.
0: Hey, we had some fun today. Got some thank yous to give to our sponsors today, including the Adams County Historical Society, bringing you Moments in Time. Some others as well, Bethany.
1: Huge thank you to Furniture and Mattress Direct, Burt's Pharmacy, Russ's Market, Pat's Auto Repair and Towing, Central Community College, Platte Valley Youth for Christ, Sealy's Body Shop, and of course, Edward Jones.
0: And if you've been tired of hearing my voice from 10 to 2 the past several days, Brad Beam back in studio, here with you. And Bethany will be here too, from 2 until
1: yes,
0: 6 tonight as
1: I'll
0: well.
1: I'll be here too.
0: 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Appreciate all you do, Bethany.
1: Thanks for having me.
0: We'll let you get back to it. We'll see you tomorrow, 104.1, 1230 AM. 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
4: ABC News, I'm Sherry Preston. The Supreme Court handing down several decisions today, including one ruling that said a Rastafarian man cannot sue the Louisiana prison guards who cut his dreadlocks. The justices condemned what happened to the man but ruled federal law to protect religious rights does not permit lawsuits for monetary damages. Several other big cases, including birthright citizenship, are still pending. Iran's president in Pakistan for discussions about the ongoing ceasefire with the United States.
5: President Trump this morning claimed on social media that Iran has, quote, fully and completely agreed to what he called highest level nuclear inspections long into the future. He went on to say that if Iran did not agree to this, there would be no further negotiations.
4: However, ABC's Karen Travers reports a spokesperson for Iran's foreign ministry says Iran will not allow inspectors access to nuclear sites that were damaged during the war. Firefighters still struggling to contain a blaze at a 500,000 square foot warehouse in Los Angeles that's been burning since last week. This is ABC News. Today marks the beginning of Prime Day, when Amazon discounts items and shoppers flock to find them. Here's ABC's Mike DePusky.
6: When it comes to deals, don't expect dramatically steeper discounts when compared to last year's Prime Day. Adobe anticipates categories like appliances will be discounted about 18% as opposed to 17% last year. Meanwhile, computers will shave 13% off compared to 12% in 2025. Even still, Adobe says these are likely to be the biggest discounts on Amazon until the holiday shopping season kicks off in November. Mike DeBusky, ABC News.
4: After having taken over Boston and drinking it dry of beer, Scottish World Cup soccer fans are now in Miami Beach. The Tartan Army marched through the streets of downtown on Monday. They went to the Marlins game, and Scotland will take on Brazil in a World Cup group stage match tomorrow evening at the Miami Stadium. The city is promising there will be enough beer to go around. Sherry Preston, ABC News.
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0: There's Paul Simon, me and Julio down by the schoolyard. Good morning. Hey there, I'm Brad Beam. Back behind a microphone. A little bit of off time, a little bit of traveling, a little bit of this, a little bit of that. But I've come back to the radio station. You know, when you do a good vacation, good time away, you know it's good when you come back and go, oh boy, I need a vacation now. Yep, that's kind of how I'm feeling on this Tuesday morning. Didn't get back to my house until late last night, but here we are, back at it. I did miss all the rain. I didn't get to be here for that. Plenty of it, a few sprinkles, even though this morning. So we'll see. What does the weather have in store? I haven't looked at the Nebraska weather in a week. We'll find out together. Coming up in a couple of minutes. Do I need an umbrella? Do I need air conditioning? It's coming up in a couple. KHAS.
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1: Chance of thunderstorms today, otherwise cloudy skies with a few peaks of sun. High temperatures reach up to 73. South winds 8 to 15 miles per hour. Mainly cloudy skies again tonight. Slight chance of thunderstorms. Lows dip down to about 58. Highs level off around 78. Tomorrow, partly cloudy skies. Low 70s Thursday with thunderstorms likely. Warmer Friday with highs in the mid-70s. I'm meteorologist Laura Lockwood on KHAS Radio 1230 AM and 104.1 FM.
2: Well, right now in Hastings at the KHAS Radio Studio, 63 degrees, overcast skies. Not much of a breeze to speak of, only a couple of miles per hour moving the wind gauge. It is KHAS. Here's Fleetwood Mac.

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0: There's Kansas, point of no return. It's KHAS Radio. A little bit rainy this morning. Hey, where did all this moisture come from? I thought it didn't rain in Nebraska. Didn't snow over the winter, so apparently Mother Nature is trying to make up for it. More rain on the way. Full forecast details coming up in just a few minutes. Tried to have some coffee out on my back porch this morning. Walked out. About 30 seconds later, it started sprinkling. Said, okay, nope, we're not going to do this. Said, came on inside. Yeah, we need the rain, but I want some sunshine, too. Looking at the forecast, we do have pretty good chances. Many days this week. So sunshine, well, it might have to wait. Although I do think the moisture is good to have in the ground, especially ahead of people lighting off fireworks for the 4th of July. That's coming up in just a couple of days. Drove past a fireworks tent yesterday and just had to shake my head and say, it's too early. Then I looked at the calendar and went, oh, no, it's not. It's KHAS. Let's check in now with the Brownfield Ag Network and get a market update.
1: 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I'm John Perkins with a Brownfield Market Update. 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Soybeans are up with a higher move in meal. July is 1¾ higher at 1117 and a half. August is up 2½ at 1125. Corn's down with generally favorable crop weather. July's 2 lower at 409 and a half. September's down 2¼ at 417 and 3/4. Live and feeder cattle are waiting for direct business to get underway. August live's down 72 at 246.62. October's 40 lower at 240.60. August feeders are down $1.45 at 368.97. And hogs are back to mixed, but remain mostly higher on spread trade and oversold signals. July's holding at 94.65. August is up $1.40 at 98.12. Brownfield.
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9: 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Actresses Frances McDormand and Selma Blair are sharing a birthday today. 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One significant trend that they've seen in recent years has been the increase in first-time growers. They're also noticing interest in more exotic varieties of tomatoes. While the familiar red beefsteak remains the most popular, there's new interest in exotic black tomato varieties. Native to Russia, the sweet burgundy-colored fruit is said to be sweetly tangy with a more earthy flavor than traditional red tomatoes. See what you think. 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You can always learn more about everything at almanac.com.
10: Chance of thunderstorms today. Otherwise, cloudy skies with a few peaks of sun. High temperatures reach up to 73. South winds 8 to 15 miles per hour. Mainly cloudy skies again tonight. Slight chance of thunderstorms. Lows dip down to about 58. Highs level off around 78. Tomorrow, partly cloudy skies. Low 70s Thursday with thunderstorms likely. Warmer Friday with highs in the mid-70s. I'm meteorologist Laura Lockwood on KHAS Radio 1230 AM and 104.1 FM.
0: Overcast skies, some light rain around the KHAS listening area. Some heavier rain looks to be heading our way on the radar. Light winds, a couple of miles per hour. Temperature 63 currently at KHAS.

0: The band is Hot Chocolate. It's KHAS Radio. You know what actually sounds good? Hot chocolate. I know it's late June, and hot chocolate is not normally the drink of choice, but it's in the 60s to start things off this morning. It's a little cooler, a little wetter, a little grayer. And I don't know if you can hear it. I've got a little bit of a scratchy throat. I did some traveling over the past week. And, well, you know, anytime you're on an airplane, I feel like you just catch every germ known to man. So I kind of have that little throat scratch, nose irritation thing. I'm trying to stay away from people. But, you know, back at it. Maybe it's just the joys of traveling in my body doesn't quite bounce back as quick as it did. So, yes, a thing of hot chocolate sounds actually pretty nice to me. It's KHAS Radio. Hey there, I'm Brad Beam. More music on the way in just a couple of minutes. We will hear from and sing along with Paul Abdul, Steely Dan, and more KHAS.
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9: Chance of thunderstorms today. Otherwise, cloudy skies with a few peaks of sun. High temperatures reach up to 73. South winds 8 to 15 miles per hour. Mainly cloudy skies again tonight. Slight chance of thunderstorms. Lows dip down to about 58. Highs level off around 78. Tomorrow, partly cloudy skies. Low 70s Thursday with thunderstorms likely. Warmer Friday with highs in the mid-70s. I'm meteorologist Laura Lockwood on KHAS Radio 1230 AM and 104.1 FM.

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0: There's Vertical Horizon, KHAS Radio. That's the name of the band. I could have sworn, and this is maybe my memory playing tricks on me, I could have sworn that that band played at the Adams County Fair. Years and years ago, in the early 2000s, I looked it up, and no, they did not. Five for Fighting, a similar band, and Lifehouse, a similar band, played in 2002 and 2001, respectively, but Vertical Horizon did not. And so I had to search my memory banks, and I realized that Vertical Horizon played at UNK. I saw them at a show at UNK around that same time period. But maybe I'm thinking Adams County Fairgrounds because we're already talking about Adams County Fair Fest. Only a couple of weeks away, amazingly, the Adams County Fair is July 15th through the 19th. That is 22 days away. Tickets are on sale. Hairball, Trace Adkins, Wyatt Flores going to be on the stage playing music. The figure eight races were held at the fairgrounds last weekend. So maybe I've just got the fair on the brain, and that's why I was mixing up what happened when I went to see concerts 20-some years ago. Yeah, let's blame it on that and not my memory doing bad things as time goes on. It is KHAS. Hope that you're having a wonderful day. A little bit rainy outside. We'll check the weather forecast a little bit from now. But farmers love rain. They don't love the mud, but the rain is good. Let's check a Managing for Profit report from the Brownfield Ag Network here on KHAS. Current market prices coming up, too.
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1: Natalie LaDuca with the University of Illinois Department of Agriculture and Consumer Economics has been studying what changes in weather farmers are experiencing and potential shifts in their management.
2: We wanted to understand how farmers are perceiving risk, if they're noticing that there's a change in climate and what their plans are going forward, how they want to handle that risk.
1: She says farmers in the study expected warming in the Midwest increased crop yields, but also bring more extreme flooding and drought variability.
2: A lot of them were thinking about investing in additional drainage, tile drainage, but that can be a tricky thing because it just kind of takes away everything. And so it can be beneficial when there's flooding. Sometimes you don't want all of that rain to be taken away, all that excess water to be taken away. So that's something that we were looking at, both thinking about drainage and irrigation and drought tolerant seeds, because it is difficult to balance. And a lot of these farms are rain fed and they are thinking about irrigation potentially moving forward, but it can be costly to invest in that. And so there was a lot of people thinking about splitting their tile drainage. So if it was already at like 40 or 50 feet, they're thinking about splitting it. And then there's just concern of if they split it, will they accidentally go too far in the other direction? Because there's this flashiness of rain, this intensity is really wet, but then later there could be droughts within the same growing season. And so how do you manage really opposite ends of the spectrum?
1: The decision to invest in tile, irrigation, insurance, drought-tolerant hybrids, or other risk management tools wasn't just about expected profit.
2: We thought that they would be more concerned with these kind of negative outcomes and that they would focus on practices like drought-tolerant seeds that will kind of minimize those negative outcomes but don't really maximize yield overall. But we found that actually they want everything to increase and they don't really mind if it's as big of a spread as long as that, you know, mean is increasing. And so that was an interesting thing to think about, and how we talk to them about these practices is not always necessarily minimizing risk. I think a lot of times we think about minimizing risk, but they're still thinking about maximizing their yield and their output, because when we think about it in terms of a business, you know, they want the highest outcome.
1: Additional analysis is underway to better understand what investments and strategies farmers are taking to adapt to the changing climate. I'm Nicole Haslup with Brownfield.
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14: Answered questions. Hello, I'm Kellen Havikin with the latest agribusiness news on Brownfield. The chief economist with the Fertilizer Institute says global fertilizer supplies will be constrained for the foreseeable future, even if the Strait of Hormuz fully reopens. Veronica Nye says many questions remain about the state of Middle Eastern production facilities.
15: How long is it going to take for those fertilizer vessels to get through? I don't think they're probably going to be the first priority vessel to get through there. How long is it going to take for those facilities, even if they're undamaged, to get back up and start producing?
14: She tells Brownfield there's growing concern the lack of phosphate fertilizer exports from the region could impact U.S. supplies for the upcoming fall application period.
15: 50% of the world's exportable sulfur is from the impacted region. You can't make phosphate fertilizer without sulfuric acid. So how long it takes for that sulfur trade to get back to normal is really going to be something that we're keeping an eye on.
14: A South Central Nebraska farmer says he's picking up the pieces after severe storms decimated his crops and operations this past weekend. Doug Sadoff says high winds, hail, heavy rain, and a possible tornado left a path of destruction on Saturday.
16: We had seven bins standing, and they're all laying on the ground or out in the field, and and a lot of crop damage in the area, big area, and a lot of pivots are flipped over. So it was just a wild and crazy night.
14: He tells Brownfield.
16: A lot of the soybeans I've seen are done for. They're just sticks in the ground, bare dirt. You can't tell what got planted there. So we're in a big seed corn area also, and a lot of seed corn acres got hit. I think almost every acre that the Donovan plant takes care of got hit in one way or another. Be a short harvest around here.
14: The president and CEO of the Renewable Fuels Association says the review of the U.S.-Mexico-Canada agreement could boost U.S. ethanol exports. Jeff Cooper tells Brownfield Mexico has regulatory barriers in place, but
17: there does seem to be a growing openness and understanding in Mexico that they really could benefit from opening their market to U.S. ethanol. It would help lower their prices.
14: Iowa's top ag official says the state has successfully eradicated pseudo-rabies. Secretary Mike Negg with the Department of Agriculture and Land Stewardship tells Brownfield there was a strong coordinated response to the late April detection of the virus at a small commercial swine facility.
18: We did the final round of testing that was required by the pseudorabies response protocol that USDA has, and we confirmed what we believed was going to be true, is that there were no positives in that additional surveillance circle. So as of Friday afternoon, we have released all quarantines.
14: And I'm Kellen Havikin for Brownfield.
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3: Chance of thunderstorms today. Otherwise, cloudy skies with a few peaks of sun. High temperatures reach up to 73. South winds 8 to 15 miles per hour. Mainly cloudy skies again tonight. Slight chance of thunderstorms. Lows dip down to about 58. Highs level off around 78. Tomorrow, partly cloudy skies. Low 70s Thursday with thunderstorms likely. Warmer Friday with highs in the mid-70s. I'm meteorologist Laura Lockwood on KHAS Radio 1230 AM and 104.1 FM.

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1: ABC News, I'm Wayne Cabot. It just got easier for lawful permanent residents to be deported. The Supreme Court conservative majority saying border agents may remove from the U.S. green card holders who may have committed a crime involving moral turpitude. The court ruling against a dreadlock Rastafarian whose hair was cut in prison in Louisiana. The justices saying that federal law protects religious rights of inmates, but it does not permit lawsuits for money damages. About the nuclear program, Iran just now saying there is no commitment on inspections, despite what the U.S. is saying.
2: President Trump, he's defending this deal with Iran, claiming in posts on social media that Iran has fully and completely agreed to these high-level, limitless nuclear inspections, he says.
1: ABC's Britt Clenett in Jerusalem. Iranian oil tankers are on their way to the open market, a decades-long naval blockade lifted under Iran's memorandum of understanding with the U.S. This is ABC News. Let the people be heard. Primaries underway in four states today, one out west, Utah, three on the East Coast, Maryland, South Carolina, and in New York, including the Big Apple.
3: While Mayor Zoran Mamdani is not on the ballot, the races are expected to be a key test of whether the Democratic Socialist mayor's influence could grow in Washington, D.C. Two of the progressive congressional candidates Mamdani has endorsed, Daria Lisa Avila Chevalier and Brad Lander, are taking on incumbent Democrats. Last Thursday, Mamdani and Senator Bernie Sanders rallied together in support of the candidates they're both endorsing. The polls in New York close at 9 o'clock Eastern. Jared Kofsky, ABC News, New York.
4: Oh, yeah! Oh, yeah!
1: You are hearing, really hearing, the loudest person on the planet, Australian Joseph McRail Beta, winning the Guinness record, 122.4 decibels. We hear you, sir. That's the human threshold of physical pain. I'm Wayne Cabot, ABC News.
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7: Overcast this afternoon with a chance of thunderstorms. High temperatures reach up to 72. Southeasterly winds 8 to 15 miles per hour. Slight chance of thunderstorms tonight. Lows dip down to about 61. Overcast skies. High temperatures reach up to 78. Tomorrow, partly cloudy. Storms likely Thursday with highs in the low 70s. Mainly cloudy skies expected Friday. I'm meteorologist Laura Lockwood on KHAS Radio 1230 AM and 104.1 FM.
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10: For KHAS Radio, I'm Brandon Shanahan. A woman has been arrested in Hastings after crashing into a gas station door. At around 3 p.m. yesterday, the Hastings Police Department was called to the Casey's on South Elm Street located in the southeast part of town after a car versus building report came in. 49-year-old Brandy Cooper was taken to jail for driving under the influence. At least one of the front doors was shattered and there was some damage to the brick veneer out front. Cooper was pulled over last year without a driver's license or registration and pleaded guilty to both counts, according to court records. The City of Hastings is partnering with several local organizations to provide information and resources on renters' rights during a community forum this weekend. Organizers will answer questions and offer guidance on topics including fair housing laws, the legal process for filing maintenance requests, and ways tenants can advocate for their rights. Hastings Mayor Jay Beckby says the city is proud to support the event, emphasizing that all residents deserve clean, safe, and well-maintained housing. He said lower-income residents are often the most vulnerable when housing issues arise.
11: Some of these people don't have anywhere else to go, okay? If you come in and you don't take care of the property that I'm renting and I'm at a certain income level, I'll move on. When you look at people that are trying to get on their feet and they're subsidized and they maybe don't feel like they have another option.
10: Representatives from the City of Hastings, Next Point Home Development Corporation, Citizen Advocates, and the Community Impact Network will be available to meet with community members Saturday from 10 a.m. until 6 p.m. at the Hastings Municipal Airport. Authorities are investigating a drowning death at Johnson Lake after a man was found unresponsive in the water early Monday morning. According to the Gospel County Sheriff's Office, emergency responders were dispatched at approximately 1 a.m. yesterday morning after receiving a report of a man found unresponsive in the water. Despite life-saving efforts, the man was pronounced dead at the scene. The deceased was identified as a 76-year-old Johnson Lake area resident. His name is currently being withheld pending notification of family members, according to police. An autopsy has been ordered to determine the official cause of death. Investigators say the incident remains under investigation, but no foul play is suspected at this time. A little over $100,000 is heading to the BRICS. The downtown rehabilitation grants have been awarded to 10 businesses in Kearney. The top amount is going to Kits and Sweet Child, with each business receiving over $16,000 for their specific projects to upgrade the building within which they reside. The City of Kearney says the bids were competitive from the qualified applicants who were looking to stay in the game of earning business on the BRICS. From facade improvements to structural or electrical upgrades, the funding helps enhance the buildings in the downtown corridor, with many still looking similar to what they did when they were first constructed. The 2027 version is expected to start in January of next year. The first medical cannabis plants could be going into Nebraska soil soon. The state's Medical Cannabis Commission voted unanimously to confirm a successful inspection for a cultivation company based in Raymond to start planting in the near future. Of the four cultivators who will be licensed, there is only one who appears to be ready to begin production of the plant. Another grower delayed the inspection, and the two others have been battling zoning issues in their respective cities, with one moving from Omaha to Gretna, where there's been a stronger agreement between the grower and the city. Starting this week, the commission voted 3-1 to start accepting applications for manufacturing, which there will also only be four in the state as well. Eventually, a dozen companies will become licensed to drive, and another 12 will be allowed to sell it to patients. Nebraska Attorney General Mike Hilgers and Nebraska Governor Jim Pillen still need to sign off on the regulations sent to Hilgers' office in April. You can find more of today's news online at newschannelnebraska.com. 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
10: For KHAS Radio, I'm Brandon Shanahan. The Oklahoma Sooners are the new kings of college baseball after dominating North Carolina 13-2 last night in the winner-take-all Game 3 of the Men's College World Series, winning their third national championship in program history. The Sooners jumped out to a big lead and never looked back. The offense was aided by two home runs from Dayton Taki and Kyle Branch at the bottom of the order. On the mound, L.J. Mercurius earned the win in relief, allowing just one run on five hits. With the win, it continues a recent stretch of dominance by the Southeastern Conference, making it seven straight SEC representatives, leaving the College World Series as champions. The Hastings Sunbusters fell 13-7 last night against the Grand Island Fighting Cranes in the Diamond Baseball League. The Sunbusters scored the first three runs of the game, scoring three runs in the top of the third, before the Fighting Cranes answered with six runs of their own. Hastings would answer back and tie the game up in the fourth before the Cranes would outscore the Sodbusters the rest of the way, 7-1 over the final four innings. The Sodbusters will stay on the road as they make the trip to Fremont to take on the Moo. Hundreds of basketball players from across Nebraska and neighboring states are spending part of their summer in Kearney this week as the University of Nebraska at Kearney hosts its annual women's basketball team camp. The camp brought nearly 50 teams to the Kearney Sportsplex, giving players an opportunity to compete against new opponents, build team chemistry, and prepare for the upcoming season. UNK women's basketball coach Drew Johnson said the event continues to grow while attracting programs from across a four-state region.
14: We have 48 teams this year here competing in varsity, JV, small class, big class divisions. And it's a lot of fun. It's a great opportunity for us to do some recruiting, to showcase UNK, and to get some teams from, you know, across a four-state radius to all get a chance to play against each other.
10: With the continued growth, Johnson believes the camp can become a staple summer event for high school basketball programs throughout the region. The Nebraska football team secured a very large commitment from the 2027 recruiting class as Ashton Greenwood offensive lineman Barrett Kittrell announced his pledge to the Huskers earlier this week. The 6'4", 270-pound stand-down chose Nebraska after drawing interest from schools like Iowa, Iowa State, Kansas, Minnesota, Tennessee, and others. This puts Nebraska's 2027 recruiting class at 21 total commits, which is good for 18th in the country, according to the Rivals industry rankings. In major basketball news, national championship-winning head coach Dusty May from Michigan announced that he will be leaving the Wolverines fresh off their national title run to join the Dallas Mavericks ahead of the 2026-2027 season. Last year, the Mavericks fired Jason Kidd after a 26-56 year. The Wolverine reports that it was at this time where the Mavericks reached out to May about their vacancy, at which point May said he wasn't interested. When asked during his team's Final Four,

0: beautiful and sometimes wild weather.
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4: Hastings, Nebraska resident Dolores A. Jansen, age 70, passed away Thursday, June 18th. Services will be at 10:30 a.m. Thursday, June 25th at St. Paul's Lutheran Church, west of Glenville. Burial will be at St. Paul's Lutheran Churchyard. Junietta, Nebraska resident Lavila K. Stelzer, age 89, passed away on Thursday, June 18th. A celebration of life will be held Wednesday, June 24th at Junietta Methodist Church at 11 a.m. Hastings, Nebraska resident Diane Webb, age 93, passed away Saturday, June 20th. Services are currently pending. The Livingston Butler Volland Funeral Home and Cremation Center is serving the family. Richard Martin Noel, age 90, of Lincoln, passed away on June 19th. A rosary is at Cathedral of the Risen Christ Wednesday, June 28th at 7 p.m. Visitation prior to the rosary at 6 p.m. and a massive Christian burial Thursday, June 25th at 10 a.m. Interment at Calvary Cemetery. Mary Beth Bulkey, age 90, passed away on June 13th. A graveside service will be held Wednesday, July 1st at 11 a.m. at Rest Haven Memorial Gardens in Fort Collins, Colorado. Everett Ziegler, age 71, of Superior, passed away June 18th in Chester. Services were 2 p.m. Monday, June 22nd at McGrew Price Funeral Home in Superior. Memorials may be given to the family. Calvin Cal K. Kugler passed away on April 9th. A celebration of life will be held June 26th at 1 p.m. at Williams & Kuhn Funeral Home in Red Cloud. Hastings, Nebraska resident Jamie Leanne Karash, age 24, passed away June 12th. Memorial services are scheduled for 2 p.m. Sunday, June 28th at DeWitt Funeral Home in Hastings. Memorials may be directed to the family for a later designation.
5: Overcast this afternoon with a chance of thunderstorms. High temperatures reach up to 72. Southeasterly winds 8 to 15 miles per hour. Slight chance of thunderstorms tonight. Lows dip down to about 61. Overcast skies. High temperatures reach up to 78. Tomorrow, partly cloudy. Storms likely Thursday with highs in the low 70s. Mainly cloudy skies expected Friday. I'm meteorologist Laura Lockwood on KHAS Radio, 1230 AM and 104.1 FM.
6: A light but steady rain continues to fall in Hastings this afternoon here at the KHAS Radio studio. Everything is wet, 62 degrees, not much wind, so at least it's not getting blown around, but just a rainy day here at KHAS Radio. We'll check in now with the Brownfield Ag Network for a midday report.
7: Another slow start for direct cash cattle business, and cash hogs have no comparison at midday. Hello, I'm Megan Grebner with your Brownfield Livestock Market Report. Direct cash cattle trade activity is quiet. Bids and asking prices have yet to surface. Significant trade volume is likely going to hold out until the latter part of the week. Box beef was sharply higher at midday with excellent demand for moderate offerings. Choice up $4.20 at $400.26. Select was 718 higher at 382.77. Jackie Moore with Joplin Regional Stockyards in Missouri said receipts might have been down this week, but the market was active.
8: They called those yearling cattle way above 500 pounds, 10 to 20 higher. Now, you know, I'd have to say it sure was. I never seen as much change in 1 week on, especially those cattle that weigh kind of 700 to 900 pounds. A lot of those cattle bring, you know, $15, $20 hundred, which would be $150 or $200 a head in 1 week. But, you know, we sold the fats at 260. You know, it's rained around a little bit. It's coming up the 1st of July, and usually this thing takes off about the 1st of July. I'm going to peak sometime in July.

0: August. You can't always tell. It might be the 1st of July, it might be in August. But the feeder cattle market, as a rule, will peak sometime in that time frame. So I guess we're on our way.
1: Medium and large one feeder steers from 607 to 646 pounds brought $420 to $462. Cash hogs had no comparison at midday with moderate negotiated purchases. Processors appear to be more aggressive in their procurement efforts. Demand continues to play a critical role in the market. While there have been some bright spots globally, there are concerns about long-term strength. Domestic demand has been relatively strong, which overall is supportive to prices. Pork's a competitively priced protein in the retail space, and it's summer grilling season. Both are beneficial to demand. Barrels and gilts at the National Daily Direct had no comparison, but a weighted average of $97.47. Prices at the regional direct markets were not reported due to confidentiality. Butcher hog prices at the Midwest cash markets were steady at $62. At Illinois, slaughter sows were steady with moderate demand for moderate offerings at $47 to $59. Barrows and gilts were $2 higher with moderate demand for moderate offerings at $57 to $67. And pork values were lower at midday, down 54 cents at $95.54. Bellies dropped more than $7 to start the day. I'm Megan Grebner for Brownfield.
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12: Corn, soybeans are higher, cattle are lower, corn and hogs are mixed. I'm John Perkins with a Brownfield Market Update. 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Stein has yield. Soybeans are up today. The USDA's national condition rating held steady and development weather looks mostly favorable. While there have been no new export sales announcements this week for soybeans, they remain optimistic about new demand from China. July beans are up 3 at 11.18 and 3 quarters. August is 3 higher at 11.25 and a half. July bean meal's up 280 at 302.60, and July bean oil's down 50 points at 70.65. Corn's mixed, mostly weak. The USDA's rating nationally was unchanged on the week, and the corn is in the crop is nearly fully emerged. Mexico did buy 100,000 tons of mostly new crop ahead of the open. July's down a half at 411, and September's three quarters lower at 419. And wheat is down with some months sharply lower. 40% of the winter crops harvested ahead of average due to dry weather in parts of the plains. The USDA's spring wheat rating dipped, but 16% of the crop is headed in line with average. July Chicago 7 3/4 lower at 589 3/4. July Kansas City's down 11 1/2 at 622 a bushel. July Minneapolis wheat's now 24 1/2 lower at 588 1/4. Live and feeder cattle are lower, waiting for direct business. Just some light trade in parts of the north this week, not nearly enough to establish a trend. August live's down 147 at 245.87. October's 122 lower at 239.77. August feeders are down 220 at 368.22. And hogs are mixed, mostly higher on spread trade and oversold signals. July is down 32 at 94.32. August is up 1 at 97.72. The Dow's about 110 points higher. Crude oil's below, just above 73. Brownfield.
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18: Overcast this afternoon with a chance of thunderstorms. High temperatures reach up to 72, southeasterly winds 8 to 15 miles per hour. Slight chance of thunderstorms tonight, lows dip down to about 61, overcast skies. High temperatures reach up to 78, tomorrow partly cloudy. Storms likely Thursday with highs in the low 70s, mainly cloudy skies expected Friday. I'm meteorologist Laura Lockwood on KHAS Radio 1230 AM and 104.1 FM.
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1: ABC News, I'm Wayne Cabot. Another $80 billion for the war? Very cheap, in the words of President Trump, declaring Iran will never be able to use a nuclear weapon. Defense Secretary Pete Hegseth is lobbying lawmakers to okay that extra war spending.
2: The Pentagon is asking Congress for $80 billion to cover the cost of the war with Iran and other budget shortfalls. Lawmakers have been pressing the Trump administration to provide a more comprehensive price tag for this conflict. The last update from the administration had the cost of the war at $29 billion.
1: ABC's Mary Bruce at the White House. Iran's foreign ministry is dismissing Trump's claim on social media this morning that Iran has fully agreed to allowing in nuclear inspections. The Supreme Court ruling today that if you lose your house in a tax sale, you are not owed fair market value by the government. And it ruled that border agents may remove green card holders who may have committed a crime involving moral turpitude. This is ABC News. Sources tell ABC News firings are underway by the acting director of National Intelligence, Bill Pulte. White House correspondent Mary Bruce with the latest.
2: Now, it is not clear how many jobs are going to be affected, but sources say the National Counterterrorism Center is likely to be hit hard. Pulte, who just took over the role last week, today's actually his second full day on the job, is a Trump loyalist with zero intelligence experience. But the president has made clear he wants him to slash jobs at the agency, and Trump says he thinks Pulte is actually better able to make these cuts because he's in the role temporarily.
1: A Fox News poll finds voters care more about protecting our public health than lower food prices, a viewpoint shared by Republicans, Democrats, and independents. And today, voters are being heard in four states in primaries, Utah, and three on the East Coast, South Carolina, Maryland, and in New York, which is a litmus test on Zoran Mamdani. I'm Wayne Cabot, ABC News.
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0: Genesis into deep KHAS radio. Might be asking ourselves how deep is too deep with rainfall. We didn't get that much today. Most of the heaviest of the rain has kind of moved on out of our area to the south. I think total looks like we got about 0.2 inches. So a little under a quarter of an inch, not too bad. But it's adding up, isn't it? I haven't drained the water off from everything from this past weekend. It is KHAS. Flowers love it. Yeah, so that heaviest rain now down into Webster County, Knuckles County, and Kansas. Good place for it.
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be happy. Put a smile on your face. 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

0: Age is an herb. Shake your groove thing. It's KHAS Radio. Want to say congratulations again, Coach's Corner, the winner of the Best of Hastings Best Gas Station Food. Your votes count it all up. And, well, Coach's Corner came out on top. Congrats. Local favorites picked here by you, our KHAS Radio listeners. Another one coming up soon. I think maybe even tomorrow. Brandon might tell us what our next category is in what we vote for in the Best of Hastings contest, brought to you by Big G Ace, Pat's Auto Repair and Towing, and the Adams County Convention and Visitors Bureau here on KHAS. We're about a half an hour away from some dad jokes. Bethany has the dad joke of the day next hour here on KHAS. But time now for an update from the Brownfield Ag Network, and we check market prices.
1: Soybeans, corn, and hogs are mixed. 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Hello, I'm Megan Grebner with your commodity market update on Brownfield. You're made for farming, so with Stein each year, farmers look to make the most of every opportunity and define success on their own terms. Stein Seed Company is right there with them. Stein has yield. Soybeans were mixed. The USDA's national condition rating held steady and development weather looks mostly favorable. Traders do remain optimistic about new export demand from China. July beans up 1.25 at 11.17. August beans up 1.5 at 11.24. Corn was mixed, mostly lower. The USDA's corn rating was unchanged on the week, and the crop has nearly fully emerged. Mexico did purchase 100,000 tons of mostly new crop corn ahead of the open. July corn down 1.75 at 4.09 3/4. September corn was down 2 at 4.17 3/4. The wheat complex was lower on fund and technical selling. 40% of the winter wheat crop is harvested ahead of average due to dry weather in parts of the plains. The USDA spring wheat rating dipped, and 16% of the crop has headed. July wheat in Chicago down 10 3/4 at 5.86 3/4. September wheat was down 10.5 at 5.97. In Kansas City, July wheat was down 15.25 at 6.18 1/4. And in Minneapolis, July wheat was down 23.5 at 5.89 1/4. Live and feeder cattle were down, waiting for direct business. Box beef at midday was sharply higher. August live down 135 at 246. October live cattle down 125 at 239.75. August feeder cattle were down 227 at 368.15. Hogs are mixed on spread trade and technical weakness. July lean hogs were down 42 cents at 94.22. August lean hogs down 50 at 97.22. I'm Megan Grebner for Brownfield.
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7: Overcast this afternoon with a chance of thunderstorms. High temperatures reach up to 72. Southeasterly winds 8 to 15 miles per hour. Slight chance of thunderstorms tonight. Lows dip down to about 61. Overcast skies. High temperatures reach up to 78. Tomorrow, partly cloudy. Storms likely Thursday with highs in the low 70s. Mainly cloudy skies expected Friday. I'm meteorologist Laura Lockwood on KHAS Radio 1230 AM and 104.1 FM.
0: Most of the rain showers have moved south out of the immediate Hastings area. Maybe southern Adams County, Webster County, Kansas still getting some of the rain. Don't be surprised, though, still if we see some raindrops. Not completely out of here yet, but it's moving away. Still plenty of puddles. Maybe I'll just put on some galoshes and go jump in those puddles. Or maybe I'll just go about my day, let Bethany take over the studio. That's what she's planning on doing in a couple of minutes, too. Have yourself a wonderful one, and we'll talk with you again tomorrow here on KHAS.

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1: ABC News, I'm Wayne Cabot. Iran says it did not agree to allowing full nuclear inspections, but just now in Pennsylvania, President Trump maintained his claim that Iran has agreed, echoed by Secretary of State Marco Rubio in Abu Dhabi.
2: We know what they agreed to do, and now they'll either do it or they won't. And if they do, the process moves forward, and if they don't, the president will have some decisions to make.
1: Trump saying there's no rush to send in the inspectors, and he's defending his ask of Congress of another $80 billion for the Iran war. Very cheap, he says, for Americans to stop a nuclear Iran. Today, France broke its record for hottest day in history. 40 have died in France under a heat dome, also affecting Italy, Spain, Britain, places where air conditioning is not common. The U.S. Supreme Court says border agents may remove green card holders, lawful permanent residents, accused of committing a crime. In this case involving a person coming back from China, arriving at JFK Airport, previously charged with a crime in New Jersey. This is ABC News. He's the first player to score in six different World Cup tournaments with a goal today in the sixth minute of Portugal's match against Uzbekistan. Who is? Cristiano Ronaldo. Iran's national team can't enter the U.S. a day earlier than they were allowed to, says Department of Homeland Security officials after Iran complained that the players didn't have enough practice time. Now, hear this.
3: Who's the loudest man on earth? Joseph McGrail Baitup, an Australian air conditioning cleaner and an honorary town crier.
4: My lords! My ladies and gentlemen, welcome to Canberra!
3: That's him in his role as town crier. It was a different yell of the word now at 122.4 decibels that won him the Guinness World Record last week. To do it, he beat out the previous loudest person in the world, a schoolteacher from Northern Ireland who yelled quiet at 121.7 decibels, similar to the sound of a jet taking off. Sherry Preston, ABC News.
1: And I'm Wayne Cabot, ABC News.
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13: 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Cold and soggy outside the KHAS radio studio. 68 degrees. I'm seeing we've already got a chance of rain coming down, or it probably is already coming down. I don't know. I'm in the dungeon just below Wells Fargo. We're going to be rocking out here no matter what, rain nor shine. KHAS radio giving you the afternoon sound off show. And with that comes a little thing we like to do called the dad joke of the day. You can look forward to that in less than 20 minutes from now. 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And I'll let you in on a little secret, which is how you can get a hold of them after we get to a little bit of Eddie Money, Baby Hold On. You got to stay tuned and stay with us for that dad joke of the day here on KHAS Radio.

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2: Slight chance of thunderstorms this afternoon. Otherwise, cloudy skies expected. Daytime highs approaching 72. Southerly winds 5 to 10 miles per hour. Slight chance of thunderstorms tonight. Lows level off around 61. Cloudy skies expected. Sunshine mixed with clouds at times. Tomorrow, high temperatures reach up to 78. That's a look at your latest forecast from the Weatherology Weather Center. I'm Staff Meteorologist Jennifer Wojcicki. Right now, 62.

Mariah Carey making us all a little emotional here on KHAS Radio by giving us one sweet day, but turn that frown upside down. It's time to get into what you really came here for, the dad joke of the day, going on every single weekday at 2:20. 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You want to hear my dad joke for today? Let's get into it. This one says, I have a joke about procrastination, but I'll tell it to you later. Get it? I'll tell it to you later. Procrastination. Yeah, no, if you've got a better dad joke than that, by all means, text the phrase dad joke to 402-462-2511, followed by your actual dad joke. I guarantee you, they're much better than mine. Call Me by Blondie. We're hopping off a sad lily pad from Mariah Carey and into a happier one. Bet you know the sound by now. Stay with us. 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

0: Sheena Easton getting us through our afternoon with that morning train. Hey, KHAS Radio, we're going to be right back after a quick commercial break. And when we get back, we're going to talk a little review of Factor Bullcrap. 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Stay tuned.
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0: We're turning up all the feel-good hits here on KHAS Radio and making sure that you feel good. Feel like a winner once you walk away with a $20 gift card to Big G Ace in your hand if you can spot the bullcrap at 8:30 in the morning on Party Line. But as you can tell, it's not 8:30 in the morning. Let's get into the Factor Bullcrap Review. See if you can spot the bull just for fun. Number one, do you think this is what's bullcrap? An average of about 400 Americans go to the emergency room every year from tanning bed injuries. Or do you think the bullcrap is number two, the Sox, S-O-X, in the Boston Red Sox and Chicago White Sox? Isn't supposed to be a weird spelling of the word Sox, S-O-C-K-S. It's a shortened term for stockings. Or do you think the last one is what bullcrap? Ernest Hemingway set the world record for fishing in 1938 by catching 7 marlins in one day. Which one of those do you think is bullcrap here? On KHAS Radio, I'll give you a moment to think, but only a moment. Alrighty, that was your moment. If you would have guessed that number one was bullcrap, you, my friend, you could have walked away with a free $20 gift card to Big G Ace, just like Nancy number one did earlier this morning. An average of about 400 Americans go to the emergency room every year from a tanning bed injury. It's actually way more than that. It's 3,234 people approximately, including burns, fainting, and eye injuries. Suddenly, getting on my tan doesn't sound so great. KHAS Radio, we're going to hit commercial break, and we're going to be right back.
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5: Slight chance of thunderstorms this afternoon. Otherwise, cloudy skies expected. Daytime highs approaching 72. Southerly winds 5 to 10 miles per hour. Slight chance of thunderstorms. Tonight, lows level off around 61. Cloudy skies expected. Sunshine mixed with clouds at times. Tomorrow, high temperatures reach up to 78. That's a look at your latest forecast from the Weatherology Weather Center. I'm Staff Meteorologist Jennifer Wojcicki. Right now, 62.

0: Hootie and the Blowfish, Let Her Cry. 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
1: This is a recording of Bill Sowell on KHAS Radio in 1972 for the Adams County Centennial. The topic is the history of Sutton, Nebraska. The recording was originally made on reel-to-reel and transferred to digital format in 2008.
2: The early days of Sutton in Clay County are an interesting look at the struggles of building a town on the Nebraska prairies. The first settler at Sutton was Luther French, who arrived in March of 1870 and homesteaded.

0: Building began in Sutton immediately, and by 1873 it was an attractive trading center for the territory between the Little Blue and Platte Rivers. The first store in town was opened in 1871, located south of the tracks, which split Sutton into two sections. The hill south of the tracks in Sutton was then known as Scrabble Hill. In the early 1870s, the Burlington Railroad, which passed through Sutton, built and maintained an immigrant house in the town. This was a long frame building consisting of only one large room. At each end of the room, a cook stove was located. Many of the immigrants who stopped at Sutton were dependent on friends and others in the vicinity for food. Their meals consisted largely of soup made with flour and water, plus any vegetables they managed to lay their hands on. Meat was scarce for the immigrants. The residents of the area donated their sour milk to the people in the immigrant house. These immigrant houses, which were established at many places by the railroads, provided immigrants a place to stay until they found work or located a homestead. The Sutton Immigrant House burned to the ground about 1880 and ended an interesting chapter in Clay County history.
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4: Slight chance of thunderstorms this afternoon. Otherwise, cloudy skies expected. Daytime highs approaching 72. Southerly winds 5 to 10 miles per hour. Slight chance of thunderstorms tonight. Lows level off around 61. Cloudy skies expected. Sunshine mixed with clouds at times. Tomorrow, high temperatures reach up to 78. That's a look at your latest forecast from the Weatherology Weather Center. I'm staff meteorologist Jennifer Wojcicki. Currently, it's 67 degrees.

0: That's Elton John with I Guess That's Why They Call It the Blues, which is pretty fitting on a day like today. Cold, rainy, and soggy. A little gray out there, definitely giving blues energy. KHAS Radio, we're going to be right back after a quick commercial break.
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6: During World War II, the shipyards in Manitowoc, Wisconsin, switched production to submarines for the Navy. One such sub was the Cobia.
10: So Cobia herself is just over 300 feet long. When she was, you know, fully ready to go, she would have 80 sailors or so aboard.
6: Kathy Green shares the story from the Wisconsin Maritime Museum. The 28 subs made here no longer exist, but because Cobia was just like the ones built here, it now has a home at this museum. These subs served mostly in the Pacific Theater. Seeing the Cobia helps you better understand the use of subs during the war.
10: What you don't think about with submarines are the deck guns. These actually were vessels that were just as effective surface fighting, in addition to having torpedoes and hunting vessels underwater.
6: Cobia came to Manitowoc as an exhibit in 1969, after serving her last days as a training vessel.
10: Two of her engines still operate, her electrical systems, her radios still operate, and in fact, we believe the oldest working radar system in the country still aboard here.
6: While the Cobia is one of the highlights of the Wisconsin Maritime Museum, Kathy says there are many items yet to explore that are on the bottom of these lakes.
10: I've spent a career of nearly 30 years as an underwater archaeologist up here in the Great Lakes. The cold, fresh water here preserves these wrecks like nowhere else. If you had a schooner from the 1860s out in the ocean, there would be almost nothing left of it. Here, it's like it's frozen in time.
6: The many years of shipbuilding here provide a wealth of stories and artifacts to explore at this museum. Traveling the countryside in Manitowoc, Wisconsin, I'm Andrew McRae.
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0: 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I won't tell your boss. 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
6: 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Actresses Frances McDormand and Selma Blair are sharing a birthday today. 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One significant trend that they've seen in recent years has been the increase in first-time growers. They're also noticing interest in more exotic varieties of tomatoes. While the familiar red beefsteak remains the most popular, there's new interest in exotic black tomato varieties. Native to Russia, the sweet burgundy-colored fruit is said to be sweetly tangy with a more earthy flavor than traditional red tomatoes. See what you think. 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You can always learn more about everything at almanac.com.
7: Slight chance of thunderstorms this afternoon. Otherwise, cloudy skies expected. Daytime highs approaching 72. Southerly winds 5 to 10 miles per hour. Slight chance of thunderstorms tonight. Lows level off around 61. Cloudy skies expected. Sunshine mixed with clouds at times. Tomorrow, high temperatures reach up to 78. That's a look at your latest forecast from the Weatherology Weather Center. I'm Staff Meteorologist Jennifer Wojcicki. Currently, it's 67 degrees.

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2: On this motion, the yeas are 50, the nays are 48. The concurrent motion is agreed to.
1: A resolution to end the Iran war, a bipartisan rebuke to President Trump made possible by the absence of Republican Mitch McConnell, who's in the hospital. It comes as Trump is asking for another $80 billion in war spending, which he calls a very cheap price to pay to stop a nuclear Iran. But about that, Trump says Iran has agreed to nuclear inspections. Iran says it has not. Trying to explain this to Gulf Nation allies, Secretary of State Marco Rubio in Abu Dhabi today.
3: We know what they agreed to. I don't know why they have to say the things they say. Whatever their internal or domestic politics is, I guess they'll navigate it. But we know what they agreed to do, and now they'll either do it or they won't.
1: The IAEA, the International Nuclear Inspectors, say they have no scheduled meetings with the Iranians planned. This is ABC News. Several Supreme Court rulings today. One says a Rastafarian can't sue Louisiana prison guards who cut his dreadlocks, even though his religion holds his hair sacred. Another ruling gives ExxonMobil the right to sue Cuba for something that happened a very long time ago.
4: In a 6-3 decision split along ideological lines, Justice Brett Kavanaugh said that companies owned by the Cuban government can't argue they're protected by sovereign immunity to fight lawsuits over assets that were confiscated after Fidel Castro took power. Today's decision, as well as a similar case last month when the Supreme Court ruled against Cuba, comes as the Trump administration ratchets pressure on the communist country. The decision could open the door to more litigation over assets seized by the Cuban government, adding pressure on the struggling island nation. Peter Harlambous, ABC News.
1: One more thing. The High Court said that border agents have the power to deport legal permanent residents who are green card holders if they commit crimes of moral turpitude. I'm Wayne Cabot, ABC News.
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2: Slight chance of thunderstorms tonight. Otherwise, cloudy skies expected. Lows level off around 61. South winds at around 5 miles an hour. High of 78. Tomorrow, a mix of clouds and sun. Chance of thunderstorms tomorrow night. Lows dip down to about 58. Overcast skies. High of 70 Thursday with rain showers likely. 76 cloudy skies with a few peaks of sun Friday. That's a look at your latest forecast from the Weatherology Weather Center. I'm Staff Meteorologist Megan Mulford. Right now, 70.

I said, are you gonna be my girl? It's one, two, three, take my hand and come with me, because you look so fine that I really wanna make you mine. Really wanna make you mine. 4, 5, 6, come on and get your kicks. Now you don't need

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It's a time of day where I tell you some good things that are going on in the world, and hopefully you like listening to good news, and maybe you get a new perspective. Sponsored by Hastings Museum, be sure to check out showtimes and what's playing at the Superscreen Theater and the Planetarium out at the Hastings Museum. And, of course, you can always find more information at hastingsmuseum.org. It's just that easy when you listen to KHAS Radio. Recently, a sports reporter in England reunited with his wallet that he had apparently lost more than 30 years ago. Inside were some old membership cards, photos, and a little reminder of who he was back in 1992. The wallet itself was a surprise, but what it did was really give him a chance to look back on a chapter of his life that he had remembered fondly. He said at the time, he was happy, loved his work, and simply enjoyed life. Sometimes life gives us unexpected reminders of where we've been and how far we've come. Many of the things that we stress and worry about today won't even matter years from now. What we'll likely remember instead are the people that we loved, the memories we made, and the moments that made us feel alive. KHAS Radio, there's your daily pick-me-up today. If you're stressing about what's going on in the now, just know it probably won't matter in a few years from now. But you know that, right? KHAS, that's your daily pick-me-up. Now we get back to the music.

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1: Cattle were lower Tuesday. Soybeans, corn, and hogs finished mixed. I'm John Perkins with a Brownfield Market Update. When it comes to short stature corn, it all started with Stein. For decades, they've been focused on unique hybrids that deliver top yields. Stein invented short stature corn, then they perfected it. Stein has yield. Soybeans and corn are mixed, watching U.S. development weather. July beans were up 1.25 at 11.17. August was 1.5 higher at 11.24. July corn was down 1.75 at 4.09 3/4. September was 2 lower at 4.17 3/4. Live and feeder cattle were lower, waiting for direct business. August live was down 1.35 at 2.46. October was 1.25 lower at 2.39.75. August feeders were down 2.27 at 3.68.15. And adjusting spreads, July hogs were 42 lower at 94.22. August was 50 higher at 97.22. Now here's Megan Grebner with your full look at the cash livestock markets. Megan?
2: Thanks, John. Direct cash cattle trade activity was quiet again Tuesday. Bids and asking prices didn't surface. Significant trade volumes likely going to hold out until sometime Thursday or Friday. There were a handful of deals reported in Nebraska and Iowa on Monday. Those were at $260 live, but it wasn't enough business to establish an accurate price trend for the week. Estimated cattle slaughter was 110,000 head, up 1,000 on the week and down more than 8,000 on the year. The cash hog market continues to struggle with consistency, demands playing a critical role. While there have been some bright spots globally, there are still lingering concerns about long-term strength. Domestic demand has been relatively strong, which is overall supportive. And pork's a competitively priced protein in the retail space, and it's summer grilling season. Estimated hog slaughter for Tuesday, 486,000 head, up 1,000 on the week and up about 14,000 on the year. With John Perkins, I'm Megan Grebner for Brownfield.
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11: Slight chance of thunderstorms tonight. Otherwise, cloudy skies expected. Lows level off around 61. South winds at around 5 miles an hour. High of 78. Tomorrow, a mix of clouds and sun. Chance of thunderstorms tomorrow night. Lows dip down to about 58. Overcast skies. High of 70 Thursday, with rain showers likely. 76, cloudy skies with a few peaks of sun Friday. That's a look at your latest forecast from the Weatherology Weather Center. I'm Staff Meteorologist Megan Mulford. Right now, 70.

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1: ABC News, I'm Wayne Cabot. For the first time, the Senate has said no to President Trump's war in Iran.
2: On this motion, the yeas are 50, the nays are 48. The concurrent motion is agreed to.
1: The resolution already cleared the House, but the White House says it has no significance because there are no hostilities. Yet, President Trump is asking for another $80 billion on top of the nearly $30 billion the Pentagon says has already been spent, Trump calling it a very cheap price to pay to stop a nuclear Iran. And says Iran would be wise to allow nuclear inspectors, telling a crowd in Pennsylvania today.
3: If Iran's reasonable, if they're smart, otherwise we'll have to finish the job, which will take about maybe less than a week.
1: The Supreme Court rules that if you lose your house in a tax sale, you are not owed fair market value from the government. Sell-off in tech stocks. The NASDAQ fell 2.2%. S&P down 1.4% today. This is ABC News. Voters care more about protecting public health than lower food prices, says a Fox News poll, a viewpoint shared by Republicans, Democrats, and independents. Voters today are being heard in Utah in three East Coast primaries, South Carolina, Maryland, New York. President Trump visiting Mack Truck in Pennsylvania's Lehigh Valley is claiming credit for the election results in the California governor's race for Steve Hilton after a long wait for the mail-in votes to get counted.
3: Over the next week, he was definitely going to lose, but the U.S. attorney called. We want to check your votes. About an hour after the call, ladies and gentlemen, Mr. Hilton has won. So had I not made that call, Steve Hilton would right now be looking, watching the election from home.
1: He'll face off against Democrat Javier Becerra in the fall. Meta not commenting on a report in the New York Times that it's building an app similar to Polymarket and Kalshi. I'm Wayne Cabot, ABC News.
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0: 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That is, if you text it in to 402-462-2511, you got to get in your song request by about 5 o'clock every single weekday, because I'm not a mind reader, unfortunately. I'd like to play every song that you guys think of, but you got to text that in again to 402-462-2511. The next song request we got going on is Wipeout by Sir Ferris, right here on KHAS.
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5: Slight chance of thunderstorms tonight. Otherwise, cloudy skies expected. Lows level off around 61. South winds at around 5 miles an hour. High of 78. Tomorrow, a mix of clouds and sun. Chance of thunderstorms tomorrow night. Lows dip down to about 58. Overcast skies. High of 70. Thursday, with rain showers likely. 76. Cloudy skies with a few peaks of sun. Friday. That's a look at your latest forecast from the Weatherology Weather Center. I'm Staff Meteorologist Megan Mulford. Currently, it's 73 degrees.
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0: 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You've got to say it exactly like that, and then you're listening to KHAS. 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

0: little bit of Steely Dan for you. Hey 19 on this Tuesday afternoon. Up next, we got a little song request in for anyone who's ever had big dreams. Glenn Campbell, Rhinestone Cowboy. That's what's up next here on KHAS Radio.
1: I've been

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1: 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People are always advocating for me to grow and to learn.
0: We're two sisters here that believe in Mary Laning and the mission and values here, and we're gonna continue to support this community for as long as we can.
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sometimes it's just hip to be square. Huey Lewis in the news, KHAS Radio, giving you the chance to be DJ at the 5 o'clock All Request Show Hour. We're already on to our last song request, which means I have to start saying my goodbyes. I'm your host, Bethany Brunson, signing off for the day. Thank you so much for listening to KHAS Radio daily, weekly, whatever it is that you do. We appreciate you out there. Up next, our last song request of the day. You heard about raindrops falling on my head. How about Teardrops on My Guitar by Taylor Swift on KHAS Radio?

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5: Slight chance of thunderstorms tonight. Otherwise, cloudy skies expected. Lows level off around 61. South winds at around 5 miles an hour. High of 78. Tomorrow, a mix of clouds and sun. Chance of thunderstorms tomorrow night. Lows dip down to about 58. Overcast skies. High of 70. Thursday, with rain showers likely. 76. Cloudy skies with a few peaks of sun. Friday. That's a look at your latest forecast from the Weatherology Weather Center. I'm Staff Meteorologist Megan Mulford. Currently, it's 73 degrees.

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0: just all the people that he played with. He spoke very glowingly of his coaches and his teammates.
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